Yeah. Better. 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I'm not doing the right place for this.

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5: 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We're going to kick it right off with Maceo Parker, Got to Get You, so enjoy.

0: That was I Got to Get You by Maceo Parker. I hope everyone's been having a good week. I know for me it's been a very busy week. It's been very long. It's getting that time of year, or I guess it's part of the semester, when midterms are happening. Especially, I feel like for music majors, it's when the slump starts of realizing, oh, I have to practice every single day. But I hope everyone's doing okay and getting through that okay. And let's just listen to some music and try to ignore all the midterms for about an hour, right? So you're about to hear Blue and Green by Nicholas Payton and Butcher Brown, or that's their cover of Blue and Green. And then after that, you're going to hear I Just Don't Want You, the Womack Sisters. And then finally, you're going to hear Autumn Leaves by
1: Ryo Fukui.
0: So please enjoy the next couple of songs.

That was Autumn Leaves by Ryo Fukui. Before that, you heard I Just Don't Want You to Say Goodbye by the Womack Sisters. And before that, you heard Blue and Green, a cover by Nicholas Payton and Butcher Brown. And I have to talk to you guys for a second because I need to switch over the CDs for one more song. But we're going to, in about 5 minutes, we're going to go to our little segment that we do every show of the Jazz Spotlight. But I'm not going to spoil who it is yet, unless you saw on the Instagram who we're going to be talking about. But before we do that, let's listen to one more song. And this is Alice by Dr. Matt White. So please enjoy.

0: That was Alice by Dr. Matt White. And here on 90.5, it is that time. It is time for the Jazz Spotlight. And I have a friend of mine on. Would you like to say hello, friend?
1: Hi.
0: Please introduce yourself.
1: Hi, I'm Ella. Yep, I also play saxophone.
0: Yeah. Ella, you're in. You're the lead alto player for Swing Shift here, right?
1: I am. It's an amazing opportunity. It's super fun.
0: Yeah, and they are the band that plays primarily sort of like what it's Count Basie, Duke Ellington, that sort of style of early jazz. Now, thinking about that, we probably should have talked about someone early jazz, but we're going really contemporary, and that's great. I'm so excited. And you have met this person that we're going to talk about. Would you like to introduce who it is?
1: We are talking about the one, the only Josh Redman today.
0: Yes, we are. And before we even get into like talking about him, do you want to talk about like how you had the opportunity to meet him?
1: Oh, yes, of course. So he came down to Charleston, which is where I'm from, and he came down and played down on King Street.
0: Mm-hmm.
1: And he played his album that was on tour. What was it called? Where Are We? And he had the feature, and I think her name was Gabrielli.
0: Mm-hmm.
1: Beautiful vocalist. She was great. But yeah, we got the opportunity to go, and my school and some schools around us had like free tickets that we could get to go and watch these shows that was supplied through like a jazz academy near us. And we got to go see, and we stayed after the show, and we got to meet him, and I actually got a deck of cards signed by him.
0: That is so cool.
1: It was so great. He's really a chill dude after we got to talk to him.
0: Chill dude.
1: Yeah.
0: You know, that makes sense. I mean, let's talk a little bit, you know, about him. Like, he grew up in, like, such a musical family, you know?
1: Yeah.
0: His dad is a huge musician, saxophonist, just like he is. And his mom was a dancer, and, like, so music was such, like, a fundamental part of his childhood, you know? Family, you know?
1: Yeah.
0: His dad is a huge musician, saxophonist, just like he is. And his mom was a dancer, and like, so music was such like a fundamental part of his childhood, you know? But it's funny that it was, because, you know, he played clarinet really young. And then he switched to tenor saxophone, like, right after he started learning clarinet.
1: Right.
0: I would do the same thing.
1: Yeah.
0: But, you know, he played in school and all that, but he didn't have the intention of becoming a musician, you know?
1: Yeah, he didn't.

0: Originally, he actually graduated from Harvard, and he was like the top of his class. And he got accepted into Yale. Then he deferred that and decided to become a jazz musician. So he went to New York. And
1: We were talking about this before that. I think it is so funny. Just that he, you know, he's going to be a lawyer. Graduated from Harvard, got into Yale Law School, like future very lined up and stacked for him. And he was like, no, I don't think I'm going to do law. And I think that's honestly like, that's so beautiful, you know? And so he wound up, relocating to Brooklyn. And he kind of found himself just like completely in the jazz scene and just started gigging and playing. And before he knew it, he kind of just became one of the leading musicians there in New York City, you know?
0: Yeah, it's great. He gigged with a lot of people that you might have heard of as well, like Roy Hargrove, you know? We got Kevin Hayes in there too that he gigged with back then, and that's crazy that you can just go and play with these musicians and build your own style with them.
1: Yeah, and so he moved to New York after Brooklyn, or Brooklyn is, never mind.
0: Yeah.
1: After he moved to New York for 5 months, after 5 months, he wound up winning the Monk International Saxophone Competition, which just kind of pushed his playing ability, and he kind of immediately started touring and playing, first with his father, but with all these like really large musicians at the time as well, like Elvin Jones and Clark Terry. And he was like fully committed to music at this point, you know? And he signed with the Warner Bros. Records. Later he wound up signing with the Blue Note. But it was kind of in this first beginning where he just kind of, I don't want to say immediately, but kind of immediately just gained all this attention, got like Grammy nominations in early 1993. And was just kind of introduced to all these completely different groups and bands. And in the mid-90s, he was a part of a modern jazz group with Christian McBride, Brian Blade, and Brad Medulla, I think is how you pronounce the last name, which are all such big artists now. And like I feel like when you think of the jazz scene now, I mean, the four names, that's exactly who comes to mind, you know?
0: Of course, yeah. And, like, after that, he just kept going. And he's still making music and going on tours to this day. And, like, some of his records that you may have heard of before are, like, the Where Are We? And he had some recordings of, like, Freedom in the Groove.
1: Yeah.
0: That I know is a big one that a lot of us have seen and listened to.
1: Yeah, and I feel like even if you listen to jazz or you don't listen too much, but you listen here and there, he is on so many records that have come out within the past 30 years. I mean, he has over 30 years in his career belt now. And he's on so many different things. He's played with Dave Brubeck, Chick Corea, the Dave Matthews Band, Herbie Hancock, Roy Hargrove, you know, like the Lincoln Center Orchestra, like all these, I mean, Stevie Wonder, like, you know, like he's performed with all these crazy big musicians and so many. He actually performed with a lot of, I guess pop musicians or like the pop rock kind of scene. He is the saxophonist on a lot of different records and albums. So like, even if you don't listen to jazz very much, you've definitely heard him. Somewhere, for sure. He was one of the founding members of the SF Jazz Collective, and like he just has started so many different things, you know.
0: Yeah.
1: But other than the fact that he's, you know, extremely accomplished, I think it might be like we should talk about why, you know, like you know, he's obviously an ambitious person and is able to do all these things, but he has such a distinct tone, you know. Like listening to him?
0: Yeah, he has a very very, very distinct tone, of course, but he's a very emotional player.
1: That's a perfect way to describe him.
0: It's like tangible. It's,
1: yeah.
0: It's like words, but music. Language, no, yeah.
1: He has such a way of, he plays with such melodic structure, which I think is something to be said about, like, he's a part of the modern movement of jazz, of what we're in now, you know, past the modal period, far past the bebop period, obviously. But he's in such a new jazz. When we typically think about, I say

0: with a modern twist into it.
1: Yeah, that I think that's a great way to put it, of like, there's so much, it's like he's able to take this, like you said, like this soulful music, take this idea of like jazz as a whole and kind of beef it up in like a like you know
2: it up.
1: And like make it more clear and modern, yeah. But so relaxing. I mean, he has such, I feel like he has like such like a round, warm tone, you know.
0: It is
1: it's so soothing to hear to the ear. Did you know there was an experiment that was done a while back about how people choose to listen to different instruments, and how the most common is trumpet and the tenor saxophone?
0: Oh.
1: Because it's closest, the trumpet's closest to like a alto singer range, and the tenor's closest to like that male singing range, and yeah. The timbre is really close to that, so people are attracted to that sounds with their ear. And I feel like Joshua Redman is like a prime example of why that is. Because I feel like he almost sings through his horn, you know, with the way that he plays, and stylistically, it's just so appealing to the listener to hear.
0: Yeah, I'll tell you what, I've never thought about that. But like that makes a lot of sense. It really does. When I got to listen to him live, I was, I almost cried during that performance. It was so... It did feel like he was singing.
1: Yeah.
0: You're right.
1: And he, I'm so upset because he came through, I think it was last, yeah, he came through last year, because this year it was Christian McBride, and I wanted to see him live so badly, but I wasn't able to go to that show. I know I'll have another opportunity, I hope. But like, there's just something about the way that he plays that is just so like singing-esque, you know?
0: It really is.
1: Kind of reminiscent to Chet Baker in a way, of just that kind of...
0: Oh, very much so.
1: Very melodic, structured. Solos, another word to kind of describe that is thematic soloing, where he kind of follows this idea of a theme throughout his entire solo, I feel like. And he inputs all these different sort of like stylistic characteristics of like, oh, I'm going to play a 2-5-1 pattern over this, but still is able to keep such a beautiful harmony and melody over everything that he plays.
0: He does. I think he tells stories through his improvisation very, very well.
1: Yeah. Should we listen to him?
0: I think we should.
1: What did you want to listen? I forgot the song you told me.
0: It's on the Elastic album.
1: Oh, we're looking.
0: It's Can a Good Thing Last Forever?
1: Can a Good Thing Last Forever? And you've listened... So the Elastic album is probably one of his most popular ones,
0: one
1: I would say.
0: One of his most notable ones, for sure.
1: One that kind of, I feel like... Anyone who listens to that modern kind of music, you know, they know Brian Blade, they know Joshua Redman, they can, like, hear it. I think Jazz Crimes is very popular.
0: I think Jazz Crimes has to be his most popular chart.
1: So let's listen, not to that one, though. Listen to a good thing, Can a Good Thing Last Forever by Joshua Redman. Enjoy.

0: that was Can a Good Thing Last Forever by Joshua Redman. And I think, you know, listening to that, I mean, obviously that's kind of more of one of his, like, I'd say, like, electric album.
1: Definitely.
0: But you can still hear, like, on top of, like, that soprano line that's going crazy. Ugh, oh, my goodness. He's just, like, holding back, like, such a smooth, calm, beautiful line. I say calm, like, he's also, like, going crazy, but it's so, like...
1: But it's in, like...
0: It's endearing. Like,
1: yeah,
0: it's,
1: that's what I was going to say. Yeah.
0: No, I think there's just something special to be said about being able to connect with your audience that way. And I think that's really what makes, what kind of made him, I'd say made him so, like, big as a musician, but he's also just such a chill person. Like you said,
1: right.
0: he's so nice, and that definitely contributes to it also.
1: He plays like he's nice. Like,
0: yeah,
1: honestly,
0: he plays like a nice guy, and he is a nice guy. And that's great.
1: Nice. Yeah.
0: Let's listen to a little bit more music before we get to the end of the show. You're going to listen to Angel Eyes by Noah Costa. And then after that, let's see, what should we listen to? We're going to listen to Cherokee by Clifford Brown. So please enjoy.

0: That was Cherokee, an alternate take of Cherokee, if you notice, by Clifford Brown. And before that, it was Angel Eyes by Noah Costa. And with the last few minutes of our show, it's kind of that time that I do my guest speaking and try to make them guess an album live on air. And you can also guess if you'd like to. But I'm going to give you three hints, okay, Ella?
1: All right, I'm so ready.
0: Okay. Your first hint is that this album, it came out in 1959. Okay. The big time when all those albums came out. It is one of the biggest jazz albums ever sold. One of the most sold albums ever for jazz, but it is not the most, but it's almost the most. It's like on the very top there.
1: Okay.
0: And the thing that makes this album so special compared to all the other albums at that time is that it's very unconventional because it has a bunch of non-standard time changes and kind of goes all over with time.
1: Let's see. You said 1959?
0: 1959.
1: So it's not... Okay. The album has something about time in it?
0: Mm-hmm. What do you think it is?
1: Times Square? Wait, no. Time out. Yeah. Time out? Is that right?
0: Yeah, that's it.
1: And it's by Brubeck, right?
0: Yeah, David Brubeck.
1: David Brubeck.
0: Yeah, you got it.
1: Oh, I'm so locked.
0: You got that. How badly I want to play that on air, but it is charted far too many times. But Fundraiser Week is coming up really soon, so we might listen to that. With the very last bit of the show, I'll talk a little bit about jazz in the area, because I always try to. There's jazz everywhere. You just have to know where to look. You know, there's always jazz Fridays and Saturday nights at the joint. And then Finley Park does live free jazz events, which are super fun. I love to go to those Jazz in the Park Friday nights. Some Friday nights. This Friday, there'll be one. And then Cola Jazz always has a lot of stuff going on. They actually have a lot of stuff going on for the month of October, which is really nice. I love how much jazz is always around. I will not be here next week because it will be fall break. So I won't see you guys, or I guess I won't speak to you guys for a hot minute. So I hope everyone has a really great Thursday, a really great weekend, and a really, really great fall break. I hope it's very restful and calming and relaxing before we get back into the thick of it with school and music and all that. Everyone have a good night. Thank you for coming on the show, Ella.
1: Oh, yeah. Thank you for inviting me.
0: Have a good night, everyone.
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12: 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Up first, we have some Fat Burger, great band that I love listening to, but we're going to listen to their track, Who Put the Meat in My Bed? I really like the title of it, and that's why I'm playing it on air. After that, we're going to hear Nicholas Payton and Butcher Brown's version of So What by Miles Davis. Let's go ahead and get into that. I hope you enjoy.

All right, that was So What by Nicholas Payton and Butcher Brown. And before that, you listened to Evening Dance by by Yellow Jackets. I always forget that there's no the in front of that. They're just Yellow Jackets, not the Yellow Jackets. All right, anyways, we're going to get into some more music. Up next, we're going to listen to... Actually, I just lied to y'all. Hang, what did I just play before? That was not Yellow Jackets. I'm sorry. That was Fat Burger. Who put the meat in my bed? That song. Yeah. Geez, sorry. It's been a long week, and I felt very out of it. You're about to hear Evening Dance by Yellow Jackets. Yeah. Okay. So the next set of music, sorry about that, is Evening Dance by Yellow Jackets, and then after that you're going to hear Nice Out There by Something Orange, and then you're going to hear Yugure by Lamp. Something Orange is a pretty cool local band in Colombia, and I happen to be friends with the drummer for them. But yeah, they're great people, and I'm hoping that they do some live performances soon, because I would love to have them. If you don't know, WSC does a like little online interview special show called Tiny Couch. It's like Tiny Desk, if you know what that is, but we interview bands from around our area, some of them out of state. But yeah, Something Orange recently was just on the Tiny Couch, so check out our, if you're interested in seeing that, they are available on our socials and our YouTube. Yeah, but enough with the talking. Let's get into it. Here is Yellow Jackets.

All right, that was Yugure by, I am loud right now, sorry about that. That was Yugure by Lamp, and then before that was Nice Out There by Something Orange, and then before that was Evening Dance by Yellow Jackets. We're gonna move away from like some fusion heavier stuff and get into some more folksy stuff, and we're gonna be opening up with Yoshisiko Sai's Hatashi ni Nareba, or Nareba. Sorry, I don't speak Japanese. But this is off of her album Mangakyo, and it is like folk fusion, is like what itself describes itself as, or folk funk is a better word for it. The producer is Yuji Ono, who, if you don't know, is a very prominent Japanese pianist, jazz pianist specifically, but like his life's work, or like the biggest thing he's known for, is being pretty much like the head music lead or producer for Lupin the Third. And if you have not seen that, it's like one of those classic like early 80s or 90s anime, I think, is when it came out, but like Cowboy Bebop kind of stuff, where it's like jazz heavy soundtrack and that, like, you know, classic anime, early 80s animation style from out of Japan. But yeah, we're gonna get into that Yoshisiko Sai's album, and then after that we'll hear some rotation with Prettier Than Matt's Mr. Rude Driver, who I just discovered today while listening to for things to play on my show, and I really like him. I've been trying to get more and more into folk. If you don't know, I'm a jazz, I'm not, I'm a music industry studies major that leans pretty heavily into the jazz program, without actually being in it. And, you know, I take lessons at university, focusing on jazz. So it's just like, you know, folk music is kind of my escape from my studies, and I've been really enjoying it this semester as I get further and further into my studies and as they get more intense. But yeah, enough about me, we're getting into the music. Here's Yoshisiko Sai's Hatagi ni Nareba, Nareba. I hope you enjoy.

That was Mr. Rude Driver by Prettier Than Matt, and I don't know, that song makes me feel very emotional for some reason. It just is very beautiful, and I'm definitely going to check out the rest of that album. I really only have listened to a few select seconds of each song just to see if I like the vibe to play on air, but oh wow, that was nice. I liked that. And then before that, you listened to Yoshihiko Sai's Hitashi na Nareba.

some energy again, and then we'll end off with You Went Away Too Long by the Womack Sisters. But yeah, let's get into the music once again.

All right, that was You Went Away Too Long by the Womack Sisters. And then before that, you heard Rain by the Rippingtons. And then at the top of that set, you heard Up Granville by Peach Pit. We're nearing the end of my show, so I only have a few more songs left for y'all. But we're going to listen to something off of Blue Planet Man by Big John Patton. We're going to listen to Bama. And then after that, we're going to listen to a special cover of a song by Matt Dusk called Five Nights at Freddy's. And we're going to listen to that after this song. But this is Bama by Big John Patton.

0: All right, that was Five Nights at Freddy's by Matt Dusk. And then before that, you heard Bama by Big John Patton. And with that is the end of my show. I hope all of y'all enjoyed listening. Next week is fall break, so I may or may not be in town. So I don't know if I'll be doing my show. But if I don't, I'll see y'all in a few weeks. But if I do, I'll see you next week at the same time. I love you people. Stay safe.
1: Don't run on the side of the pool. You just might slip. Might break your

0: Pit bulls and similar dogs are the most common dog to enter shelters in South Carolina. Due to the social stigma attached to them, they are also the most commonly euthanized while in a shelter. However, they are not the aggressive dogs which the media and social stigma make them out to be. Pit bulls are among the most friendly, cuddly, loving, and smart dog breeds, and they make excellent pets. If you are thinking of adopting a dog, you can help by considering a pit bull or a similar dog. If you have a pit bull, you can help by getting your dog spayed or neutered and advocating for their breed.
1: Road again. 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

0: You just heard Make an Impact by the Creators, and welcome to the Electric Dino.
1: Welcome! That's the fanfare.
0: I am DJ Noel.
1: I'm DJ Static. What did you just hear? What was that?
0: Audie.
1: Just tell me again, though.
0: Okay. That was Make an Impact by the Creators.
1: It was really good. I really liked it. Yeah, I didn't even know about the Creators, and now I'm a big, big fan. So, yeah. You know, like the things music can do to you, you know?
0: Absolutely.
1: The ways you can learn when you're learning from WSCFM, Initial Columbia.
0: How are you doing today, DJ Static?
1: I'm tired, but you know, we had fun. Yeah.
0: The show's just getting started. We got this.
1: I know, we had to bring the energy back. Help. It's okay. We got this. Easy peasy.
0: We do got this.
1: I feel like we got some fun, chatty segments. They're not right now. We might kind of pivot to the next song.
0: Okay.
1: Anything you want to say?
0: No, not yet.
1: Educate listener, any cool news?
0: We got some talking points.
1: We got some good talking points.
0: Let's dive.
1: The usual segments, let's dive right in. Faye Lacy are about to be out of rotation. I miss them badly. We're going to listen to the last song I haven't played by them yet. It's Elephant by Faye Lacy.
0: That's what you're about to hear.
1: Yeah.
0: Keep it locked.
1: Bye.

0: Welcome back, guys.
1: Welcome back.
0: You just heard Elephant by Faye Lacey. That was a fun song.
1: Good stuff. I know. I think they sound the most like Cage the Elephant, so I think it's fun that they've got their first album being, you know, Elephant.
0: That's a good point. We're going to jump right into it.
1: Oh, yeah. We got another, we got some segments. And we got a...
0: Calvin's question.
1: Oh, wait.
0: Do you want to do the talking point before this?
1: What talking point?
0: Okay, never mind.
1: Never mind.
0: Calvin's question.
1: Calvin's questions.
0: Calvin's questions.
1: I remember, yeah. Calvin's question is more important.
0: Yes, Calvin's question is more important. Today's question, it's simple, right over the plate, easy.
1: Yeah, over the plate, you know.
0: Over the plate. Describe your perfect pair of sunglasses.
1: Ooh, well, they can't be falling off my face, my regular glasses. I think I own the perfect pair of sunglasses.
0: Okay, yeah. So describe them to me.
1: One of those like ones that are like curved with your head and they're wrap around, and I have one pair that is like my dad buys them like in a bunch of the same pair of sunglasses, and I inherited two of them from him and my car, and one is really big and old, and so it fits over my glasses while I'm driving, and the other is new and clean, and so it fits on my face regularly.
0: And describe the like lenses and stuff and the color.
1: Ooh, it's like sepia tone. Sepia tone kind of color. Yeah. They have like a leopard print on the side and away. It's kind of like faded and like it's built into the plastic leopard print, not like printed on top of, you know? Yeah. So like it's like they use different colors of plastic. They're pretty solid. How about you? What are yours?
0: My perfect pair of sunglasses. I mean, it's tough. It's tough because like, I don't know. There's been a lot of sunglasses that I've loved over the years, but like trying to decide the perfect pair.
1: Yeah, you have to think of what are your metrics for perfect? You know, what
0: I want
1: qualifiers?
0: Something. I like sunglasses a little funky, but like funky that also is functional.
1: Mm-hmm.
0: I had this pair. Well, actually, it was my mom's pair that I stole, kind of.
1: Yeah.
0: It was more like so we'd pass them back and forth every time we'd see each other, until she broke them.
1: Oh,
0: I was so sad when I found out.
1: Sisterhood of the Traveling Pants.
0: But anyway, they were like, it was so simple. It was just like these kind of transparent orange with like some nice chunky.
1: I like that.
0: Chunky lenses.
1: Uh-huh.
0: And I mean, like, they were so nice and funky, but also like match with a lot of stuff.
1: Yeah. I feel like you make a lot. I mean, the thing is, like, that's the same piece of your outfit. You know, you go all in on sunglasses.
0: And like, my kind of go to pair now are these pair of like. Aviators, you know, the aviator sunglasses.
1: Yeah, I've seen your aviators.
0: That's my go-to pair now. But I think, like, ideal would be a type of aviator-style glasses with dark lenses with, like, either a kind of translucent color, like, of an orange or a blue, or a matte color of a blue. I think that's my go-to. I think there's a lot they could go with.
1: You're in a very blue mood today. Listeners.
0: I am blue.
1: DJ Nola's shown up in blue pants, blue pants, blue dress shirts, black vest that really ties all together. It's actually a really good look.
0: It's green.
1: I'm colorblind, listeners.
0: It's okay. thank you for complimenting my look. I hope everyone out there is thinking now what their ideal perfect pair of sunglasses are. We hope to hear.
1: You should phone in on the phone number that we remember.
0: Yeah, do you want me to say it?
1: You should say that.
0: I'll say it right now.
1: How quickly will you say it?
0: I'll say it. You want me to say it? I'll say it.
1: I want you to say
0: it's
1: it.
0: It's 803-576-8. No. It's, okay. Let me. One more time. 803-576-9872.
1: And those last numbers are,
0: 803-576-WUSC.
1: Yeah, because the keypad.
0: Keypad.
1: Know the keypad.
0: Yeah, tell us about your favorite pair of sunglasses.
1: Tell us.
0: It's like your ideal pair. Even if you don't own them now, what's your dream pair?
1: They could be impossible. Give us your impossible sunglasses.
0: Impossible sunglasses.
1: What can't happen and why do you want it?
0: Mm-hmm. And in the meantime...
1: Big long song.
0: We got a song for you. It's a little funky. It's a little strange. I hope that you guys
1: don't mind. Oh, guys, whoa. Funky, strange song in the diner.
0: Yeah, I mean, this is what the diner's all about. You're about to hear Man Without a Planet by Damaged Bug. Enjoy.
1: Toodle.

0: Welcome back, listeners.
1: Whoa, what a vibe. What
0: you just heard.
1: What did we hear?
0: Man Without a Planet by Damaged Bug.
1: By Damaged Bug.
0: What a song. It makes me want to speak slowly, you know what I mean? It makes me want to go like, oh,
1: I can't speak slow. I can
0: guys.
1: Only speak quick. Okay, guys, that's the best I can do it, even then.
0: Okay, guys, welcome back to the Electric Dino. We had some responses to the Calvin question.
1: We did. They're pretty good. They're
0: pretty good,
1: funny.
0: Pretty good, too. One of them instructed us, and so I'll instruct you.
1: Yeah, to go on a search.
0: To go to Google and look up the 2004.
1: 2004. What was 2004? It was a movie.
0: What is it? Starsky? Is that what you're saying? I've never actually said it out loud. I don't think I've ever said Starsky and Hutch out loud. The 2004 Starsky and Hutch movie, Ben Stiller's sunglasses in the movie poster.
1: Those are pretty good sunglasses.
0: You know, I describe them for the audience in case you're like driving and can't do that.
1: Yeah, don't text and drive.
0: I mean, they're like these nice, beautiful, like big chunky, not even chunky, it's big 70 aviators that like have an orange tint. I mean, they're nice, they're classic, they're fun. The other answer that we had was basically Tony Stark sunglasses that could like stop time and manipulate time and slow down time, which
1: I don't remember that part.
0: Yeah,
1: but I think I'm just not a rememberer.
0: Well, I don't think that Tony Stark actually has sunglasses like that.
1: Oh,
0: but
1: maybe
0: it's more
1: the
0: dream, the
1: I
0: wish.
1: Understand. So the impossible part is the stopping time, but the vibe, like frame wise, Tony Stark glasses.
0: I think that's how I understood it.
1: That makes sense to me.
0: Maybe I'm mistaken.
1: No, I like that vision. I think that's it.
0: I do too. I mean, like they mentioned like hitting a button on the side and being like,
1: and time stops.
0: Be like computer. Computer, stop time.
1: I'm late for class. I'm always late for class.
0: Computer, get me to class.
1: Computer, teleport me. That's what I do. My glass would teleport me to class. But I had to be discreet. I'd probably have to teleport to the bathroom.
0: My
1: so
0: glasses would block the sun from my eyes when it's too bright.
1: So that's a regular sunglasses superpower.
0: No,
1: I don't
0: no, but it's like better.
1: It's better, so it's even better.
0: XL.
1: Yeah,
0: it does
1: XL.
0: That like twice
1: so
0: as
1: you could
0: good.
1: You could stare at the sun with these sunglasses and be totally cool. Okay.
0: I could still see.
1: Yeah, you'd be fine. Yeah. You can see what the sun really looks like the way you don't see it normally, you know?
0: Absolutely.
1: You got that insight, that sun sight.
0: Good. I can stare at the sun all I want.
1: Don't stare at the sun.
0: I want to. Our next talking point.
1: Oh,
0: we
1: yes.
0: discussed talking about this because I think it's an interesting conversation.
1: I agree.
0: And we both love comics.
1: We do love comics.
0: And we wanted to have a nice comic conversation. We'll call this segment the Comic Conversations.
1: Yes.
0: Calvin's Questions, D&D Discourse, which we'll get to. New segment.
1: This is also a Cosmic Conversation.
0: Cosmic Comic Conversation.
1: Exactly. This is a really good segue because it's actually very cosmic, literally.
0: What do you think is the significance of the Fantastic Four in the larger superhero space?
1: Huge. Huge. Yeah. Arguably huge.
0: What? Are you about to say unparalleled?
1: Sure, yeah,
0: I think
1: who
0: they
1: you parallel?
0: Are paralleled.
1: Who are you parallel?
0: Okay, give me your argument. Like, just where do you think Fantastic Four fall on heroes and superhero and media?
1: I think everybody knows the Fantastic Four. I think everybody has always known the Fantastic Four in a way you haven't always known Marvel. And I think even, like, obviously this doesn't apply to DC, but in Marvel Universe, Fantastic Four are huge.
0: Yeah, they're the progenitors of all the other heroes. Like,
1: yeah, no, they were
0: the
1: like the heroes, yeah. The heroes. Like, I know they've only, like, well, I mean, they've already been in movies, but they, you know, like the latest movie just came out, really good, and like that kind of thing. Yeah, Fortastic. Fan-fortastic. I love that one. That'd be my band name. But, yeah, like, I mean, I don't know how you argue that. I would challenge you, what would be your equivalent of the Fantastic Four from any other media?
0: I mean...
1: I'd include Marvel, but I think it's hard to include Marvel.
0: I mean, I feel like we're kind of dancing around the subject. What is your Mount Rushmore of superheroes? This whole conversation.
1: Oh, well, I love women, so it had to be all women. But you had to give me more time to think about that.
0: Nah, go. If you think Fantastic Four is, like, that impactful...
1: I mean, I guess
0: it'd
1: be the Fantastic
0: Four.
1: Yeah, I mean, who else did I put there?
0: Ben Grimm, Reed Richards, Sue Storm.
1: Realistically, I'd be putting some mutants there because to me, the problem is I have to consider the impact of all superheroes versus my thoughts. And if you were doing the impact of all superheroes, you'd pick one member of the Fantastic Four.
0: Okay.
1: And you said that was who it was. And I'm going to be honest.
0: Who was that going to be?
1: I think it's Johnny Storm.
0: I think it's Johnny Storm, too.
1: I don't think it's Reed. Not, I think that's upsetting. I wish it was. Or the Thing, even. Like, obviously, he's recognizable. But, like, Johnny Storm is Johnny Storm. And he's the Spider-Man of the Fantastic Four, and that he's in every comic book ever.
0: True. I mean, I feel he's like you could also say the same thing about Reed Richards. Like, kind of.
1: You
0: like,
1: could.
0: He's like... Again, in the Marvel Universe, like much bigger than
1: Much, and I think all of them are much bigger in the Marvel Universe than they are in the real universe, obviously. But true. I think the problem is if you're like thinking Mount Rushmore of Marvel Comics and you're like most recognizable Fantastic Four, I think it's gonna be Johnny, even though Ben looks like that.
0: That's true. I, a little antidote, one time, me and a friend of mine at our high school were given the opportunity to. Record voice lines for the school speaker system for Exit Tone for like because it was our queer center, so there's four different high schools going, and so like Palmetto High School can now leave, like the, you know, that kind of Exit Tone.
1: Yeah.
0: And we were having fun with it. We did like 15 different variations of this Exit Tone, and one of the ones we did because the Fantastic Four movie was coming out was like I'm Reed Richards and blah, blah, blah, high school can now leave. But I, in the booth, blanked on Johnny Storm's name and catchphrase.
1: And so catchphrase?
0: I said in the booth, unironically, I'm Johnny Blaze and blah, blah, blah, school can now leave. Blast off!
1: What? I'm so Johnny bad. Blaze.
0: I'm Johnny Blaze.
1: School can now leave. Blast off.
0: Blast off. Or it was that or like Gotta That's Blast. So but I think it was Blast Off.
1: Gotta Blast is better.
0: Gotta Blast.
1: Blast Off is at least close enough to being Flame On, where it's like, I see how you maybe made that connection.
0: Johnny Storm's Flame On, Calvin's version.
1: Yeah.
0: Johnny Blaze, Blast Off.
1: Johnny Blaze, Blast Off. That could be your Halloween costume. You should go as Johnny Blaze.
0: I go with Johnny Blaze.
1: See, the problem is Johnny Blaze is a real comic character.
0: He is. He is.
1: He's, I think I know him. Isn't he the Ghost Rider?
0: I thought that was... Yeah.
1: He's one of the Ghost Riders. He's like the one I like. I'm supposed to like the other one, Danny Ketch.
0: Danny Ketch is his name?
1: One of the other Ghost Riders, yes.
0: I don't know much about Ghost Rider.
1: Yeah, Johnny Blaze is a Ghost Rider. I'm right. I need to catch up on them.
0: Johnny Ketch. You have... Wait, Johnny Blaze...
1: Johnny Blaze, Danny Ketch,
0: what
1: yes.
0: names? Wow.
1: Danny Ketch was at one point Johnny's son, but because of sliding time scales, they became brothers. So that's some lore for you.
0: That's interesting. I think I'd love Ghost Rider. I just like...
1: Same. We should dedicate ourselves to locking in on Ghost Rider.
0: Yeah,
1: I think it'd be worth it.
0: I think Batman.
1: No.
0: I think Superman.
1: No.
0: The majority. I'm with the majority.
1: No.
0: The Mount Rushmore is Batman, Superman, Wonder Woman, Spider-Man.
1: That's all DC. That's almost all DC. I do not believe DC is that.
0: Yeah, but if you're saying the impact of superheroes...
1: Because you're not, be but there's not Wonder Woman on yours, and I think that's
0: wrong.
1: There was. Oh, there was?
0: Yeah, Batman, Superman, Wonder Woman, Spider-Man.
1: I just don't think Batman should be on the list.
0: Whoa!
1: I think it's someone else.
0: Dude, okay, you gotta put your not dislike of Batman aside.
1: Batman
0: is
1: the character.
0: Most popular
1: If you're doing Mount Rushmore, I don't, no, Superman is the most popular superhero. Batman is not the most popular superhero. I think
0: disagree.
1: There's an equivalent in Marvel.
0: I think that Superman is the most well-known, but I think most liked.
1: I don't believe
0: that. Batman.
1: I don't believe that. I think there's good people in this world who don't like Batman, just like
0: me. I think that I have seen more Batman shots by just people than I see
1: you
0: Superman
1: wear a Superman shirt and you rip off your other shirt and you have a Superman shirt on. Don't be silly. You've seen more Superman shirts than Batman shirts.
0: I don't know.
1: No, I know it.
0: I don't know.
1: I know it. Guys, we're rambling. We should probably play a song.
0: We should probably. We'll discuss this off air.
1: Yeah,
0: you're about to hear. You want to introduce?
1: Oh, I don't remember what I put on.
0: You're about to hear "Crumbs" by Lil Peach.
1: Ew. Ew, Peach.
0: Ew?
1: The peach is sick, dude.
0: Oh,
1: Crumb by Ill Peach.
0: Crumbs. That's nice.
1: Crumbs. Oh,
0: Crumbs
1: okay,
0: by Ill Peach.
1: We're a good team. We're fantastic too. Well, fantastic.
0: Say that again.
1: Say that again.
0: Anyway, enjoy, guys.

0: Welcome back, guys.
1: Oh my goodness.
0: Guys, welcome back.
1: Welcome back.
0: You just heard Crumbs by Ill Peach.
1: Yeah, good
0: that
1: song.
0: Peach is sick.
1: I know.
0: What happened to that Peach?
1: Man, by the leave rotation, what happened? It's a good album. Rotation. I think my favorite song off the album is All Day I Dream About Sleep, but it's got swear words, so we're not playing it, but it's a good track.
0: That's good.
1: We should talk about D&D, though. Oh, my gosh.
0: Oh, D&D Discourse.
1: D&D Discourse.
0: D&D Discourse.
1: Crazy D&D session.
0: Crazy D&D session.
1: Our Dungeon Master's not here, so we can let loose.
0: Let's let loose on this. Let's start out by saying, what do you want to say?
1: Well, so we were at the hospital last we ended off. We all got there, and it's their first time experiencing sliding doors, but they were crazy sliding doors. The wall just like opened, and like there was no sign of a door. The wall just closed.
0: And guess what happened? We're trapped in.
1: We're trapped. Like, they don't let us leave.
0: Thing one Cap does is walk back to the door and is like,
1: does it open?
0: And the DM's like, nope.
1: Yep. And so I thought keeping that secret was so funny. I loved, that was so funny. We played into the bit of like people slowly figuring out we were all stuck in there. Well, my character was like, we should leave, guys. This is dumb.
0: Cap and Lance, not Lance, your brow.
1: Yeah,
0: your brow
1: went to try to open the door.
0: me and your brow had, I think, a connection last time. Like,
1: yeah, because you sat next to each other. My spot was taken at the table, and
0: I did come aside. In a little late. Not late, but
1: they ran
0: like
1: crazy experiments on me, and all my friends were hanging out and having fun.
0: Not having fun. Okay, Mark. Shady lady. Let's say what it is.
1: Shady receptionist
0: lady comes
1: at the
0: out
1: hospital,
0: and is
1: yeah.
0: like,
1: "Oh no, hang on. Say your bit about the puzzle. That's smart." We're looking around the room trying to figure out how we get anybody to see us because this room is dead empty. We're in a lobby,
0: leave?
1: Dead empty lobby. Yeah, how do we leave?
0: Because the door's locked. No one's in here. Yeah. There's like some stuff around. There's a map of the city.
1: Yeah, so Cap
0: like
1: goes up
0: stuff
1: to
0: on
1: map.
0: The walls. Cap goes up to the map and grabs the like.
1: Yeah, the tower
0: model
1: we're in.
0: Of the
1: yeah,
0: tower
1: the model
0: we're
1: of the
0: in.
1: Tower we're in is like shiny. You know, like bronze things when like they're like.
0: But
1: not...
0: the entire map was like shiny. And so,
1: yeah, but
0: like...
1: that was the extra shiny part because it's been touched a lot. Yeah. Like the way like you know the statues of dogs' noses or Malone's body.
0: Well, Cap tried to grab it and it went down and it called an elevator.
1: Yeah,
0: and we're like ah.
1: Yeah, Cap tried to pull it off. That was really funny.
0: What? Huh?
1: Huh? And then receptionist comes out and she's
0: creepy evil receptionist.
1: I thought she was nice initially, but she got really weird when we were alone.
0: Well, it's just like
1: she was nice until then.
0: She was not nice initially because we were like, "Can we leave?"
1: Remember,
0: and
1: she was
0: like
1: trying
0: "No."
1: To pull about, well, yeah. Again, nobody's gonna be nice about us leaving. They're pretty against that. But she was
0: didn't want us to leave. Didn't
1: she was
0: answer
1: trying to
0: any
1: seem,
0: questions.
1: She was trying to seem very like non-threatening. But like in a way where like it did convince me, like convince me the player that she was not a threat.
0: It convinced me the player that she wasn't going to attack us then.
1: Yeah.
0: But it made me more suspicious of what's about to happen.
1: I think as
0: their
1: well.
0: Their intentions.
1: Oh yeah. For all this, you have to remember that Makshira, he's a druid. And so he's never been to a doctor like this ever in his life. He's been in the Grove and that's it. And so... all of this is very new to him, and like he's a character with a high wisdom. You know, he like knows his stuff, but like you know, intuition wise. But I think he doesn't know how much like of the fear and anxiety is because this place is creepy, or because he's a druid and he's not from here. You know, like he's never had experience. I mean, never experienced needles, anything like that. So it's been a big day for
0: and
1: him.
0: So.
1: So he was nervous, but he
0: Mark
1: got pulled
0: goes up
1: yeah.
0: the elevator.
1: No, hang on, let me tell the part. Okay. I got pulled aside from the whole group was arguing. Makshira gets pulled aside and is like, "Do you consent to us to run tests?" And I was like, "Oh God." And I said, "Yes, I guess." And now, so that consent, apparently, verbal consent is like, "California, yeah, I'm getting experiments on."
0: Yeah, it goes up elevator. And again, Cap's like, no.
1: Yeah,
0: no,
1: but we
0: no,
1: have
0: no,
1: to.
0: Let's not do this.
1: We don't have any other
0: let's
1: plan.
0: Not do
1: I mean,
0: this.
1: Makshira lost
0: let's
1: six
0: think
1: hit
0: about
1: points.
0: This.
1: Six hit points from the last attack, so we need to get this fixed.
0: And so yeah, Mark goes up the elevator alone, doesn't let us go. It's like no.
1: Oh yeah, they didn't let us go.
0: Stay here.
1: I didn't find that out until the very like I was like, oh yeah, we're all gonna go up together. And then Celeste asked like, can we at least come? And she was like, no. And then Mark's
0: and then
1: like,
0: we're like,
1: this
0: why?
1: The hardest side eye in the world. Like, what do you mean they weren't coming the whole time?
0: And like, and then it was like, why can't we come up? And they were like, you know.
1: Sequence? We can't bend the rules for you guys. They're the rules for everybody. We were,
0: and then
1: like,
0: they kept us being
1: fair,
0: like,
1: I
0: let's
1: guess.
0: Solve one problem at a time.
1: Yeah,
0: like,
1: that
0: they
1: was
0: kept,
1: rough.
0: Like, oh.
1: One problem at a time.
0: Like, yeah, anytime we doubted anything.
1: Everybody was trying to like bring up their own ailments, try and get into the room with Makshira, but it wasn't working.
0: No. I mean, it was just like bad. Mark goes up alone. And then, you wanted to say what happens to Mark?
1: Yeah, so he go around in this maze of like a building where these doors keep opening where there aren't visibly doors, and like there's paths of tubes to open those doors and like wind puzzles and stuff, and he commits it all to memory. He does not need to make a heady quick escape, but he you know, does commit it to memory. But we go like down this hall, we go to this table, and she's like got all these needles, and she's like gonna draw the blood to check the evil blood against the vial of the toxin we gave her.
0: Yeah. And then meanwhile, down at the lobby area that we're trapped in, the rest of us are just kind of walking around looking at things, and everything we look at is like...
1: Yeah, finally taking in the sights,
0: like,
1: and it's getting worse.
0: It's like, isn't one of the top donors is this evil guy that like caused this illness. Like, we look over, the syringe that gave the illness is like one of the syringes from this place, and like... It's on its history wall, and it's like, oh no.
1: Yeah.
0: It's like every piece of evidence we've found is like, this place is evil, nothing good's gonna happen. And Cap kept being like, guys, bad, guys, we're locked in, they didn't answer any questions, they made us separate, everything we're learning is like, these guys are evil. We can't just be sitting ducks.
1: Oh yeah, Makshira also said before we left that the plan was, if this all goes wrong, blow the place up. Yeah. Blow the whole
0: place up.
1: And so,
0: like, basically, Cap kept being like, how long do we have to wait before we, like, take action?
1: Exactly.
0: And everyone kept being like,
1: we don't know. We don't
0: know
1: how long.
0: We don't know, so don't do anything. And I'm like,
1: can we
0: at least get a time?
1: We don't know. We don't know how long.
0: Can we at least get a time?
1: We should have agreed on a time, but again, Makshira has never been to a doctor. He doesn't know how long it takes. He wouldn't know what to say.
0: One of our party members kept being like, no, what? You don't want to save? I'm like, that's not what I'm saying.
1: Literally.
0: We got to save Mach from these guys now, you know?
1: Literally, yep. New evil guys.
0: New evil guys.
1: Another day, another slay, you know?
0: Yeah, not.
1: So that hard line you said before that transition, because that was good.
0: What did I say?
1: Remember, you were like, what would Mach want?
0: Yeah, yeah,
1: and then
0: yeah.
1: It cuts right back to Mach getting totally jabbed,
0: yeah,
1: blood drawn.
0: Like, my whole thing is like, Mach, Druid, you don't want to be up
1: no,
0: here.
1: We
0: you
1: actually
0: don't want to be an experiment.
1: We discussed before the session in

0: like other part of them was like, no, what do you want to kill them? Like, no, that's not what I'm saying at all.
1: Like, I get everybody's stance because, again, it's like we don't know how much time we have. That was a lot of my health to just lose, and then we're stuck in the city.
0: Elevator doors open.
1: Oh, yeah, elevator door open.
0: Mark, strange receptionist lady.
1: Yeah, we come back.
0: New lady. New lady.
1: New doctor lady. I don't remember her name anymore.
0: And then
1: Tay? I
0: think it was Tay. And then, like, okay. Now you guys can come with us.
1: And she was like, now you can come with us. By the way, it's free.
0: By the way, free. Also, we're not answering any questions.
1: We're not answering any questions.
0: Come with us.
1: Just come with us.
0: And so we all got reluctantly get in the elevator. The end.
1: Yeah, I'm nervous. I'm scared. And the problem is, Mock Shear is one who can wild shape. And so having a wild shape party member like in a pocket would be smart. But he can't do that.
0: He's debated. So I have Blur, the spell. And I was going to cast Blur on myself, like try to stand in the corner and kind of like blink out as much as I could. I'm going to see. Because again, Cap hates all of this.
1: Oh, yeah.
0: I mean,
1: so
0: like,
1: does Machira, but
0: the way this happened, the way this illness happened is because we got locked in a cabin.
1: Yep.
0: And then, like, as soon as those doors slid back, locked. No way.
1: Exactly. No, it's definitely specifically traumatic. You're going to have, like, a claustrophobia situation going on.
0: Yeah, it's not fun. Not fun.
1: But I'm excited to find out what happens. You know, I mean, maybe it'll be okay. I've heard we have a lot of tough choices next week. So.
0: Yeah.
1: tough choices.
0: Which, you know, how exciting.
1: Yeah.
0: Anyway.
1: Yeah, we should play the next song.
0: We should play the next song. I got
1: up.
0: The next song booted in
1: Let's
0: the play.
1: Go.
0: Do I? I think I do. I absolutely do.
1: You do.
0: You, listener, are about to hear Hall of Heads by They Might Be Giants.
1: Woo!
0: Enjoy.

0: Interesting.
1: You know, the
0: interesting.
1: You just listened to Hall of Heads by They Might Be Giants.
0: That was so good. I love They Might Be Giants.
1: Big They Might Be Giants fan over here.
0: I wish science was real.
1: The best console, I think. Well, maybe Gorillaz may have topped
0: it. I was about to say Gorillaz. Speaking of, fantastic. I don't know, maybe like know. Think in your mind and maybe keep it locked that, you know, Fundraiser Week is coming up soon.
1: Fundraiser Week.
0: And if we wanted to, we could play Gorillaz. And we might. It could happen.
1: We could. Wink.
0: Wink.
1: Wink.
0: FCC wink. Morse code. The FCC in Morse code through my winks.
1: Beep, beep, beep, beep, beep, beep,
0: beep,
1: beep, beep,
0: beep, beep,
1: beep, beep,
0: beep, beep. That's me flatlining. I died.
1: Don't die. Don't die. Don't die. You got any weekend plans, DJ?
0: We do. We're going to go see Cabaret.
1: Cabaret.
0: I've never seen it. I've never seen it.
1: Vagone. You've never seen it?
0: No.
1: It's a good show.
0: I know the story of it because, I mean, everybody knows the story of it, but I haven't seen it.
1: You know the ending of it?
0: Yes. Because everybody knows the ending of it.
1: Everybody knows the ending of it. I've been... They do the ending different ways, different places, different productions.
0: Oh, fun.
1: And I've been super curious about how they're going to do this ending. Yeah. If you don't know, Cabaret is about a show.
0: Spoilers.
1: Cabaret is about a cabaret in France called at the Kit Kat Club, is what it's called.
0: Oh,
1: that's
0: yeah,
1: like,
0: the Kit Kat
1: Club. That was operating at, like, I think... It is... Ooh. It's like... Early World War II.
0: Mm-hmm.
1: It's like actively happening, but it hasn't hit France yet. But the entire point of the show is like they're just trying to ignore the tragedies happening around them.
0: Yeah. Put on the show.
1: You know, putting on the show, which, you know, should he be doing that? And the ending is you find out that like the main narrator character is actually doing this narration in a concentration camp in the future. Spoiler alert for this, like,
0: old 50-year-old
1: play. But anyway, like, there's a lot of ways that productions have done this with Ill. A lot of very fun ones, a lot of very, like, shocking ones. Because it happens at the end of the final song.
0: Yeah.
1: Like, they start the song in the Kit Kat Club, like the beginning. Welcome. Yep. It's in France. Welcome. You know, it's like, because he sings it in French, English, and German. But then, like, the song progresses, it gets slower and slower until, like, the MC is the character's name, takes off the, like, jacket they're wearing, revealing a striped jumpsuit.
0: That's
1: and again, like, that's usually how it's done, but again, different productions have done different iterations on this, and I'm so excited to see
0: I can't wait
1: how the situation is.
0: That's so good.
1: It's a great show. It's a fantastic show. A lot of great songs. I don't care much. I've had a lot of... That's maybe my favorite musical theater song. Do you know that one?
0: No.
1: Nah,
0: you shouldn't sing it.
1: Care much. It's a great song. You should listen to it. It's sad.
0: I will listen to it.
1: It's sad.
0: Thank
1: it's
0: you,
1: sad.
0: DJ
1: it's sad. But yeah, that's what we're doing this weekend.
0: Yeah. Not big plans. I hope the listeners have big plans too.
1: Yeah, it's going to be fun. Next weekend, next Thursday and Friday.
0: Yeah, we're going
1: fall
0: to
1: break.
0: Fall break.
1: So we're not going to do a show.
0: No, true. Yeah, we are out and about.
1: We're going to be out and about.
0: We're going to be going to Scare Ones, guys. Sorry, guys. We're going to Scare Ones.
1: We'll tell you how it is.
0: We will tell you how it is.
1: We'll tell you how it is.
0: We'll tell you how
1: scary it actually is.
0: Ah,
1: I'm not scared of anything. You've been to haunted houses? You like them?
0: So my haunted house strategy is I do get scared. And so what I do to be tough is I greet every scarer I see.
1: I love
0: And then
1: that.
0: It isn't funny anymore. Like,
1: no,
0: scary,
1: no.
0: I mean. It isn't scary anymore. Because I'm saying, hey, what's up? Hey, man. How long's it been?
1: Really good at...
0: What's up, ghoul?
1: ...compartmentalizing and, like, looking past what they're trying to sell me and just appreciating the, like, makeup and effects.
0: Oh, yeah.
1: And so the way I, like, I kind of disassociate from... the reality they're presenting me, and just like, wow, look at that makeup.
0: That's an interesting way to put a horror situation, be like, I'm disconnecting from the reality they're presenting me.
1: Yeah, well, that's like what I do, because I've been to a few haunted houses with some good friends of mine, and like, that's what always, and like, I do not get scared in the slightest, because like, I hold on to the fact that no one can touch me, one. Like, I am safe.
0: Oh, I went to this one where they definitely could touch you.
1: They can touch well, okay.
0: They like
1: no
0: barricaded
1: one can,
0: my sister into a wall. It was crazy.
1: No one can do anything to me. And I can just take a moment to appreciate the set design and effects and costumes and makeup. That's what I do. Like, wow,
0: that's
1: look
0: a
1: at
0: you
1: that.
0: Thing to do. That's a DJ Noel kind
1: look,
0: of move.
1: Look at that acting. I mean, that's just, oof.
0: Oh, yeah. I mean, that's what I always wanted to do, is I used to want to be a scare actor. I thought it'd be a great job.
1: But
0: I don't get hired.
1: Hire me. If you keep trying. I know some
0: Sorry, guys, my dreams want. Actually changed. I decided I wanted to make money
1: in my future. As a
0: from a very young age.
1: Haunted attraction near my home.
0: Mm-hmm.
1: And I mean, it's like close to my home, and close to the high school I went to. And I knew and was friends with one of the scare actors. And me and another friend were going to this attraction. And I like got in touch with my other friend that was a scare actor.
0: Mm-hmm.
1: And this was like a don't touch kind of place. Mm-hmm. But we made an agreement that was like, this vampire at this like blind corner. They were gonna jump out, grab me, take me into this like cubby and spray me with fake blood and then push me out when they round the corner. And again, I didn't tell the people I was with.
0: That's so good.
1: And so I was like, Aah! And then like screamed as I got covered in fake blood and then got pushed out. And I was like, don't go in there. That was great.
0: I love that. I'm jealous. We got to find our haunted house situation. We will. Scare wins. I think
1: Columbia.
0: I feel like we got to explore Columbia a little more.
1: Maybe.
0: I
1: mean, maybe we got, like
0: we're in here for the long haul, you know?
1: Anyway, though.
0: What might
1: song?
0: Be the last song? Maybe.
1: Oh, I have one more cued. Although it's kind of long, so maybe we'd like close with that. You're about to hear Hostel Street by
0: Cheekface.
1: Show favorite.
0: Show
1: favorite Cheekface.
0: You've been waiting. You're excited.
1: You've been waiting for the Cheekface song. Here it is.
0: Here it is.
1: Enjoy.

0: Welcome back.
1: Welcome back.
0: You just heard "Hostel Street" by Cheekface. What a good song.
1: What have we guessed? What have we on hands?
2: Man, I love Cheekface.
1: I love Cheekface. I'm so glad all of our listeners also love Cheekface. Every
2: Me
1: one
2: too.
1: Of them
2: I mean,
1: also
2: it's
1: loves
2: a
1: Cheekface
2: kind of song. The Electric Dino, proud supporter of Cheekface.
1: Oh yeah.
2: So, DJ Static.
1: Did you know?
2: What should we do now?
1: I don't know. You're writing something.
2: I am actively writing something, but I just finished writing it.
1: Oh.
2: I think we should maybe say our goodbyes.
1: Yeah, and goodbyes, one last song.
2: Play
1: last
2: your last song as like a little send-out.
1: Well, I've been DJ Static, and you've been listening to me talk for a while.
2: Well, okay, wait. You keep vamping.
1: I will. I'm DJ Static. We're cleaning up in the studio. This is my freestyling, so imagine some music underneath it.
2: We got a, like,
1: in the studio.
2: Strange one for you. And I know I keep saying that, but this one, it's very much the same vibe, very much a different vibe, all at the same time.
1: Mm-hmm. Everything at once.
2: Yeah, it's everything you want it to be, and everything you hope it is, and everything you hoped it wasn't.
1: Oh no.
2: All rolled into one.
1: Rolled into one. Like life, man.
2: Rolled
1: like
2: into
1: life.
2: One.
1: Hot dog.
2: Yeah. I've been DJ Noel.
1: I'm DJ Static.
2: You've been listening to
1: WCFM and AC1 Columbia.
2: And welcome, and goodbye
1: Bye.
2: From the Electric Dino. You're about to hear Cygnist X Hypometrical.
1: Keep it locked.

0: According to Feeding America, 16% of all food in America is wasted at home. That's 42 billion pounds of food, the weight of about 12 million SUVs. This doesn't even account for food that is wasted during production and retail. When that waste is included, close to 40% of American food goes to the landfill. Consumers can reduce their food waste in various ways, but a lot of it starts with mindfulness. Many households buy more perishables than they can eat, and even though a lot of that waste could be composted, it ends up in the trash. While composting is a great way to use food that has already started to turn, consumers can also extend the life of their perishables by freezing, drying, or canning. Food waste is a complex problem, but luckily, there are some simple solutions. 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
1: USA.
0: What not?

0: 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Is that water really hot?
1: Mm-hmm.
0: Dad, can I push the button on the shaving cream can? Am I old enough to shave or not? 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
1: Am I old enough to shave or not?
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3: 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And if you haven't listened to it, you'll hear some of the most beautiful flute solos that have ever been heard. 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

Yeah, breath tight. I got the mushroom dice in my hand. You hear that? Yeah, blow on it for me, baby. Yeah, you hear that? That's your view. 7 and 11. That's all this. Team rolling over here. And I told you earlier, if

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0: Oh, bother.
2: Where did you get your ideas from?
3: 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Oh, man, I got a million dreams. That's all I do is dream all the time.
2: I thought you played piano.
3: No, this is not piano. This is dreaming.

0: What is the most influential time in a child's life? 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
1: The following PSA is part of WUSC's mission to share information about current clubs registered with the University of South Carolina to any student interested in joining. 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

0: Self-defense is anything we do to make our lives safer on a daily basis. 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
1: Playing rock!
0: And playing rock. 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

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When he sings a solo, no one likes to hear. 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So beware. 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

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For Cousin Mosquito saps all of your blood and sends you to your grave before time. So take my advice. Avoid Cousin Mosquito and his solo.

0: I knew right away this fatal accident was caused by a driver who had fallen asleep behind the wheel.
1: Trooper Buck Carter is a 17-year veteran of the state police.
0: I've learned to spot the driver who has fallen asleep. 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
1: Sleep deprivation is a serious problem both on and off the highway. 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
2: 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That's amazing.

0: crazy.
1: He said, well, they have some outstanding warrants left on you, and they want to just solve them, you know, whatever it'll be. So they take me in on a chain to Long Beach. And now they lock me up in the cell behind the courtroom in Long Beach while I'm awaiting to be heard on my traffic offenses, parking tickets. And I'm panicked. I'm thinking, you know, my God, man, while I'm here, don't hold me. Actually, what's to stop them? I mean, what's really to stop them? Oh, I assumed that maybe someday my mother would realize that I should have gotten out. No, she was nice enough. She would have known. But still,

She gets me higher than a 747. Turns me up to 11. Man, this must be heaven. I never doubt her loving for a second.

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1: Nothing too exciting. Just David's report card and something from the water company.
0: Another water bill?
1: I don't know. I didn't open it.
0: Oh, David's report card could be better. But this is interesting. The water company sent us a report about the quality of our tap water and where it comes from.
1: And?
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If you're just tuning in, you're listening to WUSC FM and HD1 Columbia. It is now 11:01 a.m., which means it is time for the Angel Hour. I will be your wonderful host for the hour. My name is DJ Ari Angel, but you beautiful people can just call me Ari. Since the last time you saw me, I've had just the most insane week, and we're going to talk all about it, and it's going to be awesome, and it's going to be so much fun. Over the weekend, like literally the day after you heard my show last week, I took, like, I think it was a weekend trip to Savannah. It was beautiful. I've never been to Savannah, and I can't wait to talk about it. We visited all kinds of wonderful places. We went to Wormsloe National Park, went to the Prohibition Museum. We tried all of these amazing restaurants, and we had a hotel right on the river. And so it was just this beautiful, beautiful vacation that I was able to take, and I'm really grateful that I got the chance to do it. Then we came back, and literally the day after we came back. So if we came back on Monday, I'm talking about Tuesday. I finally, you guys know I've been talking about this for like literally weeks. I got to see Underscores and Charlie XCX in concert. I literally have the shirt on right now. It was incredible. Oh my God. Anybody who was also on the WUSC Instagram also watched my live updates on the story because I did a story takeover. But wow, it was just so ridiculously incredible. I really hope one day I can see Underscores in concert alone. You know what I mean? Just because she has her own, I don't even know, this unique performance quality, right? That I would love to see just for her show. But I've never seen Charlie XCX in concert. I've never seen her, right? And this woman is made to perform. From songs like Camera or Yeah to songs like House, it was just incredible. Like every single song had this amazing production quality, and she is just a fantastic performer. It was truly an experience I will never forget. It was incredible. And My boyfriend and I were up in the nosebleeds, and we're like screaming and jumping, and like everybody else is like, yeah, but we are acting as if we are in the pit. Like, it was incredible. We left. I finally got my hands on some Underscores merch. I've been literally dying to get my hands on some Underscores merch for months now, and it's really hard. It's a lot harder than I thought it was going to be. You can't just go to the store and get some. It's all sold out. So this is a big opportunity for me. I got this amazing Underscore shirt, and then I got this awesome hoodie that I wore all day yesterday in like the 70, 80 degree heat. All day I was wearing that hoodie. It has her iconic headphone hair on the hood. And so my hood was up. I looked emo all day, but I don't even care because I looked awesome. Because Underscores is awesome. And now I'm repping Charlie. So I'm really excited. And it was just amazing. Finally had like a little chill day yesterday. I came back to reality. My boyfriend left. So now I'm just kind of figuring out like, oh God, like I've been neglecting all of these things. But I'm back. I'm back as a human being. And I'm back on the Angel Hour. And so it's going to be great. It's going to be awesome. We are going to have a great time. I'm currently pulling up the weather because what would the Angel Hour be without me telling you what the weather is going to be? Angels, we are in for a relatively good week weather-wise, but all weekend it's going to rain. So be careful about that one because it was going to rain all weekend last weekend too, and we didn't know, and we went to Savannah, and it rained all weekend, and we got soaked. But you know what? It was still great. So make the most out of the rain. Why does the rain have to stop your plans? Go and dance in the rain, lie in the rain, get hydrated. Don't drink the rainwater. I'm just kidding. Don't drink the rainwater. But then for the rest of the week, all the way up until next Friday, we're reaching highs of 87, 85. We're going to be all the way up in the 80s again. But then it's got a 35% chance of rain again next Saturday. But on Sunday, it's supposed to be a high of 62. So if you're looking for that cold, crisp fall weather, it's coming. Angels, Remy Wolf just came out with an album. We're going to talk all about it for the next segment. But for now, enjoy the tune, Squash Those Blues. This is Bottle by Remy Wolf. Welcome to Angel Hour.

0: All right. Welcome back, angels. If you're just tuning in, you're listening to WUSC FM. And if you are not just tuning in, that means you just heard No Better by The Drowns. And then we heard All We Touch by Something Orange. And then that first one was Bottle by Remy Wolf, who just dropped an album that I had the pleasure of listening to last night. And I mean, once again, it was just absolutely incredible, right? Like it's incredible. It's amazing. But that's what Remy Wolf has been doing. So I really hope at some point she gets her flowers. You know, I do know that she was just on, she was on some late night show, but I forgot which guy that she was performing for because I didn't watch it. But I do know that she's starting to get some recognition for it. And I really, really, really, really, really, really hope she gets her flowers. Like this album is incredible, but all of her music is incredible. And I'll be sad if she doesn't. But anyway, I believe this is the third week in a row, we are joined in the studio by another amazing, wonderful, beautiful baby DJ. Introduce yourself. Say hello.
1: Hello. I'm Patricia. I'm excited to know what the radio is about and everything.
0: Yeah, dude, how are you today?
1: I'm doing pretty good.
0: Great. What did you do today so far?
1: I was just actually in the radio station kind of listening to the CDs.
0: Oh, that's fire. Were you reviewing CDs or were you just like chilling and listening?
1: I was just chilling and listening.
0: It nice. Really fun. Did you hear anything you liked?
1: I liked this one rock song called I have the DVDs.
0: But yeah, that's okay.
1: It was My Blessings, My Curse.
0: Oh, nice.
1: Like really, really cool.
0: That's awesome.
1: It was very upbeat, which I liked.
0: Nice. What are you doing for the rest of the day?
1: I have a class at 1 p.m., but other than that, I'm chilling.
0: Fire. Do you have any fun plans for the night?
1: Yeah, I'm going to go exploring downtown, maybe.
0: Nice. That'd be awesome. Patricia, what year are you?
1: I am a freshman.
0: Oh, yay. How has your first semester of school been going?
1: It's been going awesome. I'm just trying to balance everything, but there's so many opportunities and different clubs, and my classes are good. So
0: have you thought about joining any other organizations?
1: I have.
0: Nice.
1: In ballroom dancing.
0: Oh my gosh, no way.
1: Yeah.
0: That's so sick. I'm in a dancing club myself.
1: Oh, awesome. Which one?
0: Carolina Competitive Dance Club.
1: Mm-hmm. That's awesome. Mm-hmm. That's so cool. Congrats on the audition. I know you guys had an audition for that.
0: Oh yeah, we did. But yeah, that's incredible. Do you have anything else that you're interested in so far?
1: I'm in the Frisbee, Ultimate Frisbee.
0: No way, are you actually?
1: Yes.
0: My boyfriend loves Ultimate Frisbee.
1: Nice.
0: Yeah, it's awesome. But yeah. Yeah, what are you most excited about here?
1: Definitely continuing. I've never done ballroom dancing before, neither Frisbee, and definitely radio as well. And just I'm excited for everything. I love trying new things, and everything's going pretty well, I think. So.
0: That's amazing. I'm really happy for you. What made you want to do ballroom dancing and Frisbee if you've never done it before?
1: Ballroom, I watch a lot of Dancing with the Stars.
0: Do you? Okay, so I don't, right? And I grew up a dancer, so it's I really should, right? I would love to talk Dancing with the Stars with you. Tell me, what is happening? I don't know anything about anything.
1: Okay, so I know this season there was two episode premiere, the boys and the girls. I unfortunately am a little behind.
0: That's
1: I've only
0: okay.
1: watched the guys.
0: That's okay.
1: And I know it's week three or four right now.
0: Right.
1: And I think they have a lot of really cool dancers or celebrities this season. I don't remember the names, but I know there was one, the one guy with he's an amputee. He did amazing in his dance. Very smooth. There was this one guy from Grey's Anatomy.
0: Oh, that's fire.
1: And he did also amazing.
0: Wow.
1: I haven't seen the girls yet. But there's also a lesbian couple there as well.
0: Nice.
1: Which is really cool.
0: I was going to say, I did see that. Right. And I was really excited about that. I'm glad that they've... I've been waiting for that one. I feel like... didn't they do that in previous years as well?
1: I feel like they did. But it wasn't I don't know. Maybe... They weren't, they had done, mixed pairing like that.
0: Yeah.
1: But I think this year, the celebrity is like a lot more blunt about it.
0: Like, yeah.
1: She has come out and said.
0: Well, I think that that's awesome. It's like I've been waiting for something like that to happen for years, and so that's so sick that they did that. Yeah. But so that's why you had joined the ballroom club.
1: Yes, and I also did a little bit of like ballet and like jazz when I was younger. Aww. And I was just like, okay, I've tested out that form of dance. I want to explore a different form of dance.
0: That's wonderful.
1: And I don't know. I just feel very powerful when I'm like following.
0: Good.
1: I'm like in the girl role. And usually when I'm with my sister, I have to put on the guy role.
0: Yeah.
1: Like lead her around.
0: That's wonderful. I will say that going from ballet into ballroom is a pretty smooth transition. Mm. I grew up and I hated ballet. It was never my thing, right? But I always thought it was beautiful, right? I just hated the fact that I couldn't do it, right? Mm. But ballet is beautiful, and it's definitely a good pipeline into ballroom dancing.
1: Oh, yes,
0: I'm pretty sure there's literally a step in ballet called the waltz. So it's going to be a lot of fun, and I'm really excited for you.
1: Yes,
0: Patricia, would you like to go over the national days with me?
1: Yes, of course.
0: We do this every day. Not every day, but every time we have our show, we go over the national days. So today is October 9th,
1: okay,
0: I believe.
1: Yes.
0: For those of you who would like to know more about DJ Ari Angel, one of the first ever real songs I ever wrote, yes, DJ Ari Angel is a songwriter, was titled October 9th. So today is a special day for me. Oh my God. Today is International Beer and Pizza Day.
1: Oh, okay, nice.
0: So I don't know if you're feeling down, now you have an excuse to drink beer and eat pizza.
1: Awesome.
0: It's National Moldy Cheese Day. Gross.
1: Oh.
0: Gross. I was cleaning out my fridge when my boyfriend was here, and I'd gone to class, and he just kept going, and I came back and I realized that all my cheese is gone. I was like, "What did you do with all my cheese?" He was like, "Oriana, were you keeping that?" And I was like, "Yeah." He was like, "Dude, it was so bad. It's so bad. It was so moldy. Why would you keep that in your fridge? I threw it away. Mm-hmm. But that was very funny. It's national. It is. Who is. Do you know who Leif Erikson is?
1: Not ringing any bells.
0: Well, apparently he has a national day today. It's National Sneakers Day. Are you wearing sneakers?
1: The one day I decide to wear Crocs.
0: Are you serious?
1: Yeah.
0: I wasn't even paying attention. I was like, I hope you wear sneakers. Bro.
1: I normally am. I love my pair of sneakers. I wear them like all the time.
0: What's your, out of all of the sneakers that you have, what's your favorite pair of sneakers?
1: This like white and light blue pair that I got last year.
0: Fire. Nice. Let's see. What else? It's National Scrubs Day. Celebrating the comfort and utility of scrubs, those iconic outfits worn by healthcare workers. Whatever. Well, of course, like, yes, healthcare workers.
1: Yes,
0: I don't
1: want to
0: say whatever.
1: Course.
0: Like, of course, I'm always backing you. You are amazing, healthcare workers.
1: Yes, yes.
0: Oh, my gosh. It's National Pretzel Month. Do you like pretzels?
1: Yeah.
0: What's your favorite food?
1: I like popcorn.
0: Oh my God, I love popcorn. It's the only snack that I'll eat out of a bag. Does that make sense?
1: Oh, yes.
0: Where it's like, I don't normally eat chips, right? I usually won't get them when I'm in the grocery store. But like, white cheddar popcorn is my favorite snack of all time.
1: Awesome.
0: Do you know what popcorners are?
1: Yes.
0: They're like the little popcorn chips.
1: The triangle things.
0: Dude. White cheddar popcorners, my favorite snack of all time. I could eat
1: awesome. Maybe
0: like 3 bags of them in a row. Like, I'm not even kidding.
1: Wow, that's...
0: Yeah, it's
1: so
0: bad.
1: That's spiritual.
0: I love it. Did you say spiritual?
1: Yeah.
0: Oh, my God. My popcorn love is spiritual. I love it.
1: Yeah.
0: Let's see. It's National Pitbull Awareness Month. Mm-hmm. I love pitbulls. With their boundless energy and loyalty, these furry companions offer endless joy and an unwavering paw of friendship. I think they're very cute. I love pit bulls. Aww. I also love Pitbull. Mr. Worldwide. Mr. And then finally, it's National Mental Health Month, which of course we will talk about a little bit at the end segment of our show, we do a segment called Angel's Advice, which I literally always stutter trying to say. It's become a joke. I always stutter trying to say it's Angel's Advice. And it's just some advice that I give the audience at the end of the week that take with them. And we will do that together, and it'll be wonderful, and it'll be awesome. But we're going to get back into the tunes. We've yapped long enough. So we're going to jump right back in with Buzz by Almost Monday. Bye. I miss you.

0: right. Welcome back, everybody. If you're just tuning in, you're listening to WUSC-FM and HD1 Columbia. If you are not just tuning in, that means you just heard Black Bear by Hey Nothing. And then before that, it was Sailor by L.A. Priest. And then that first one was Buzz by Almost Monday. We are once again joined in the studio with Patricia. Say hello.
1: Hello, everyone.
0: How's everybody doing? You doing good still?
1: Yes, I am chilling.
0: Vibes. Patricia, are you a coffee fan?
1: Yes.
0: Yes? What's your favorite kind of coffee?
1: I love a good coffee latte. And who can say no to a frappuccino?
0: Right? Are you more of a Dunkin' person or a Starbucks person?
1: Starbucks, definitely.
0: Bruh. I'm a Dunkin' person. Ooh. Well, I'm from New Jersey. Oh, okay. So it's like I'm definitely more of like the northern coffee places. And I feel like Dunkin' has been considered like more of a northern coffee chain. Yeah. And I don't really know what Starbucks is. I feel like that's just universal. Right?
1: Yeah.
0: But I was going to say, because it's not exactly southern either. Where are you from, Patricia?
1: I'm from all over.
0: Nice.
1: But I would mostly say I'm from North Carolina.
0: Fire. I have a lot of friends from North Carolina.
1: Nice.
0: We took a trip there last year. We took a trip up to Boone in North Carolina. Oh, my God. It was so beautiful. It was amazing. But, like, if you had to share your coffee order right now, what would it be?
1: It would be cafe latte with, a thing of hazelnut syrup and 2 packs of brown sugar.
0: Nice. I was going to say, I've never been, like, a huge hazelnut fan. Oh, my God. I have a really funny story. So, over the summer, right, I was visiting my boyfriend and his friends. Yes. And his friend was like, I'm a big coffee person. Like, I'm a big coffee fan. And I ordered this variety pack of coffee syrups, right? Awesome. And it was supposed to be, like, hazelnut, caramel, vanilla, you know, all of the great things. And there was 4 of them. She got the pack back. And she opens it up, and it's literally all 4 of them are hazelnut.
1: Ew,
0: and she's
1: no.
0: like, and I can't return it. Like, I don't know what to do. And so I was there, and she was like, Ari, she's like, do you like hazelnut? And I'm like, I don't know. Because I hadn't tried it, right? Oh, okay. So I was like, I don't know.
1: Might as well.
0: And she was like, do you want one? Because I have 4. And I was like, yeah, sure. Like, I'll take it off your hands. You know what I mean? Because my boyfriend doesn't like hazelnut either. So I took it off her hands. I brought it all the way back home. And I literally didn't touch it all summer. Ooh. And none of my family are big hazelnut fans either. And so I don't remember if we ended up giving it away or if it's still like sitting on my counter somewhere. But
1: aww,
0: I know it's so sad. I feel really bad about it. See, like now I feel so bad that I'm going to go home and I'm going to use it, even though I don't like it. Like, it's so bad. But are you a chai fan at all?
1: Like I like tea, but
0: okay.
1: Chai. I think I like it.
0: Have you ever had it?
1: Maybe once.
0: Dude, try it. Try it again.
1: Yeah.
0: But recently, just because of like the fall and like, oh, it's cloudy and it's gloomy and all I want to do is sit inside and do nothing, right? I have been on my pumpkin chai grind. So like I don't remember exactly what my order is because I only just started getting it, but I have been loving the pumpkin chai, the iced pumpkin chai from Starbucks.
1: Oh,
0: and I think I get a squirt of sugar-free vanilla. And then instead of the pumpkin cold foam, it's either instead of the pumpkin cold foam, I get the brown sugar cold foam.
1: Oh, okay. That is a good one.
0: Right? Or I do the pumpkin cold foam and I put brown sugar like sprinkle on top of it. Uh-huh. Right? Oh my goodness, it's so good. Like 2 years ago, they had an apple chai, and that was my favorite. I was a big fan of the apple chai, and they haven't brought it back since, and I'm really upset. I miss it a lot. I miss it a latte.
1: That's how I was when the s'mores frappuccino went away.
0: Oh my gosh, I don't think I ever tried it.
1: What? It was so good. It was like really, really sweet.
0: Nice.
1: But I love really, really sweet. And it was, they had brought it for one summer, and then it was gone until, like, last summer.
0: Oh, my God.
1: For, like, a week or so.
0: That's so crazy. I hate it when they do that, when they give like the best flavor ever and they're like, but it's only here for a couple months, so drink as much of it as you can.
1: Exactly.
0: Like,
1: bruh,
0: I'm gonna get so fat. I drink so much coffee. But we were talking about the fall. We were talking about the fall weather. Yes. What is your favorite season? Right? That's my first question. And then what do you like to do during the fall if you enjoy like the fall like aesthetic?
1: Okay, so my favorite season is spring.
0: Oh, nice.
1: I just like the picnics and the everything growing. And for fall, I love going to the little open markets.
0: Nice.
1: And walking around, going to the nature.
0: Right.
1: I like collecting, like the going to the fields and picking out pumpkins.
0: Oh, yay! I have a pumpkin carving event tonight.
1: Oh, nice.
0: I'm really excited.
1: I'm
0: glad. But yeah, I'm a big fan of like the open markets and like the farmers markets. Mm-hmm. Anytime I go to like a town that I haven't been to, or like this little the cute little towns that they have, right? I'm always looking for like a farmers market of some sort. And they had one in Savannah when we went this weekend. They had it in Forsyth Park. Mm-hmm. And it was beautiful. I had some of the best like oil spices and foods I've ever had. But
1: awesome.
0: I'm a big fan. I just love them so much. Oh my goodness, there was this, I have a picture. I don't know if the picture says the name of the stand, but there was this one stand that had these beautiful little crocheted keychains.
1: Oh.
0: And like cute little, like you know what I'm talking about, like, yes. Like the cute little guys. It was just full of that. There were so many. Here, let me see if the name is in here.
1: I love collecting those.
0: Oh no, it's not. But yeah, it's just a bunch of cute little like little animals, and they have like the little frogs, and of course they have like the crochet roses.
1: Oh.
0: Oh my goodness, it was beautiful. I had to get something. I got a mystery bag.
1: Nice.
0: And I was like, I don't even care what I get because all of this is beautiful. And then I got like, it's this little white baby in like a blue like pajama hood.
1: Oh,
0: and it's like, okay. He's fine. I think we named him Chet. So now Chet comes with me everywhere. He's my child.
1: Aww.
0: But yeah, big fan of the farmers markets. Love getting stuff from there. Have you ever gone to Soda City?
1: I have.
0: You have?
1: Yes.
0: I was going to say, I think it's going to rain tomorrow, so I'm not sure if they'll have it. But go today, or not today, but at some point go, because an amazing open market with a lot of great vendors.
1: Yes, I love how much they always have like these cool, like there was a thing for jerky, a thing for like wine, lots of jewelry that I definitely got last time. I got this cute little ring with like a music note.
0: Oh, like, that's wonderful.
1: Framed in the metal, which was really cool.
0: That's so cute. I love that so much. One of our own is usually down there selling her jewelry.
1: Nice.
0: DJ Traveler has a stand of her own because she is at Beadbug on Instagram, and she makes this incredible, amazing, beautiful jewelry that she sells worldwide and all that kind of thing. So she's great, and so she's usually there. But yeah, go check it out.
1: Yeah, oh, that's really cool.
0: Last time, well, not the last time, but one of the times I was there, I went with my boyfriend, and we went to like this oil/hot sauce tasting stand.
1: Yeah.
0: And the guy over there, he was playing like bumping music. It was so loud, and he was pouring out shots of oil, right? And he was like, "You gotta try this one. You gotta try this one." And so we're over there, and we're literally taking shots of oil. Like it's just oil, right?
1: Okay, yeah.
0: And I tried one, literally, like it felt like I was swallowing like pepper flakes. It was bad. I couldn't stop coughing for at least 15 minutes. I did not get over it. My throat burned. It was crazy.
1: Wow.
0: But
1: just like
0: it was still
1: oil.
0: Good, though. yeah, dude. It was still good, though. But anyway, we're going to get back into some tunes. We're going to have a great time. Along with Remy Wolf's album yesterday. Today is a big day for music in general. I know that Troy Sivan also dropped his album, which I'm very excited to listen to. But Cameron Winter dropped his live album, Live at Carnegie Hall. He recorded one of his concerts when he was touring, and he put a lot of like new tracks in there. And I listened to most of it yesterday. I'm going to finish listening to it today, and it was great, and I really loved it a lot. And there are a lot of songs that I could play, right? But it just reminded me of how much I loved this specific song. So yeah, I hope you guys enjoy. This is Cancer of the Skull by Cameron Winter.

like to keep my salesman's teeth, wouldn't you, baby? But I'm on a pirate's crazy-eyed quest.

0: Did I do a good explosion? I feel like I did a really awesome explosion.
1: Yeah, definitely.
0: What's your best explosion? Pew. All right, well, we only got a couple more seconds of our show. It is 11:59 currently. So we're just going to throw out some angel's advice, just like we explained before. I just give you some advice to take throughout the week. So, you know, when we meet back, maybe you're feeling a little better or anything like that. Do you have any advice for the audience?
1: Prioritize what matters to you.
0: Yes, absolutely. That is a big one for sure. I feel like I'm going to go along the way of something similar. And I'm going to say something along the lines of, like, you know, don't neglect the work that you have or the work that you should be doing because you are, you know, enthralled in something else. Right. I think that was the best thing I could have done for myself this week was, you know, my boyfriend came, we were having a great time, but at the same time, it was like, you know, when it was work time, it was work time. You know, I was like, I gotta work now, so be gone with you. But yeah, it's definitely have a good balance between work and social and all of those things. And yeah, I think with that, we can leave them with that and have a great rest of our day. So thank you guys so much for tuning in. Thank you guys so much for sticking around, whether you were here for 5 minutes or the entire show. I appreciate you. I appreciate your time. Thank you for sharing the space with me. I'm always a big fan of just coming in and playing some awesome music. Let's see what we can close you guys out with. Either way, thank you guys so much. I appreciate you. I hope you guys have an amazing rest of your week. You guys are fantastic. And yeah, we're closing out with CSI Rack by Nina Jirachi. And before all of that, it was Magdalena Bay Image _ with Secondhand Embarrassment. And then that first one was Cancer at the School with Cameron Winter. But yeah, have a great rest of your day. Love y'all.

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11: 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I am DJ Mac.
12: I'm DJ Tabs.
11: And we have some people joining us today, so that's super exciting.
12: We have a full house today.
11: Yeah, we have. I mean, do you guys want to introduce yourselves?
13: How's it going? My name is Eden.
14: My name is Jake.
15: I'm Alicia.
11: Yay! We were talking about like our character background songs. Like, if you were to enter a room, what kind of song would play? I'm DJ Mac, so I said Return of the Mac. I mean, they offered Return of the Mac, and I agreed because that is kind of my character song. But we were just like talking about if anybody else had any songs that would possibly play in a room.
12: We imagine only gave them like entering, 2 seconds to think.
11: You're entering like the arena, or we can come back and we can talk about it.
13: Ooh, no, I'd have to go with Stranglehold by Ted Nugent. That one's so sick. It's got like, you know, a really cool like slow metal riff like intro, and then like a really sick jam.
11: Ooh.
13: That one's like, because I always love hearing a Thunderstruck as like an intro song for like wrestling events or anything like that. But like,
11: wait, I don't recognize. Okay, so I'm not like super into wrestling.
13: I'm not either, but like you've never heard like like, you know, like AC/DC, Thunderstruck, like a walkout song for like any sport event.
11: I'm sure if I heard it.
12: Yeah.
11: Do you guys? You do?
15: Yeah.
11: I'm sure if I heard it, I would know. I'll have to check that out.
15: I would say my introduction song would probably be like Supersonic by Oasis. Mm. That song is just really cool. And I just love Oasis.
16: Okay, so I didn't realize we were actually planning this out before we got here, so I don't have any answers. If I had to pick off the top of my head right now, maybe like... Ooh, something off RS's 2001 album, How I Do. So like The Hustler, maybe, or like If There Ain't Nothing, or very out there, These Words by Natasha Bedingfield.
11: Oh, I like those answers.
12: I thought of one.
11: Okay.
12: Immigrant Song by Led Zeppelin for the immigrants.
11: You guys, I feel like I don't know any of these songs. Like, I feel like a chud. Like, I don't know.
12: You know it. Maybe, once you hear it, then you know it.
11: Maybe. Okay, yeah, I'm sure. I'll have to check them out. I'll have to check all of them out, you guys. But, okay, we're going to get into our first set. We're going to play Echoes by Nubian Twist, Closer by the Linda Lindas, and Duvet by Boa. So we hope you guys enjoy, and keep it locked.

0: Hi, you guys. Welcome back.
1: Welcome back, y'all.
0: So what you just heard was Duvet by Boa, Closer by the Linda Lindas, and Echoes by Nuvian Twist. We hope you guys enjoyed that set. We've been having some good conversations.
1: Fruitful over conversations.
0: Here. Yeah, we were talking about zodiac signs and compatibility within zodiac signs. Yeah, I'm a Libra.
1: I'm a Taurus.
2: Cancer.
3: Gemini.
4: I'm an Aquarius.
1: Two of them just figured that out, like, right now.
0: Yes, and I feel like I look into zodiac signs, but I don't really, like, know what they mean. I kind of just like figuring out what mine is. Mm-hmm. Like, oh, I knew, like, I would be Captain Crunch as a cereal. You know what I mean?
1: I like when people tell me who they think I am, and then I'm like, okay, now I have to play that part for you.
0: Right.
1: Right?
0: Do you guys feel that way?
2: No, I honestly don't necessarily believe in zodiac signs, I would say.
0: That's
2: They're just,
0: fair.
2: Like, with how much, like, the Earth and the Sun rotate and how positions of planets change, like, it is an interesting concept, though, and it is kind of fun to just, like, think about and then compare yourself to those traits, but it is easy to, like, find correlations. But I don't know. I don't necessarily, like, it doesn't fully apply to everyone.
0: I agree.
2: I'm a bit of a skeptic, I guess.
0: Mm-hmm. Y'all feel the same way?
3: I just learned about my sign about 5 minutes ago, but yeah, I could see some traits that were a part of me. Maybe it's true. I can't really say. I'm not one that really believes in that, but to each their own, I guess.
4: Okay, so I've had my Big Six screenshotted in my phone since I was in high school, maybe, but I'm not, like, too deep into it to where it's like, if you're an Aries, I can't hang out with you. It's not that strict, but I don't know. I think it's fun. Sometimes it does fit certain people. Mm-hmm. I don't know. Like, my last manager, she was a triple Cancer, and I looked at her and I don't know. I couldn't
0: guess. That's a crime.
4: Guess. not, it's not it's a crime, but it's like, sometimes you can just kind of tell. So I think it's, like, fun.
0: Was she, like, super crabby or what?
4: No, she was very sweet, very kind, but she was, I don't know, you could just kind of see it in her,
1: like,
4: eyes.
1: Like, sensitive?
4: No, I don't know if sensitive. We've kind of,
0: like, solemn, like
4: no, we've kind of demonized the word sensitive a bit. I think sensitive in the way she's, like, attuned to other people's needs and what they want, and she'll adjust,
1: like,
4: based off
1: of that. Deeply empathetic.
4: Yes.
0: Oh, like me.
4: Deeply empathetic. Mm-hmm.
0: Oh, like me.
4: Yeah, you probably do have Cancer somewhere in your chart. I don't know.
1: I have Big Six. I only know my Big Three.
4: Okay, what is your Big Three?
1: Taurus Sun, Leo Moon, Scorpio Rising.
4: Oh, that's fun.
1: Yeah, yeah.
4: I'm an Aquarius Sun, a Virgo Moon, a Gemini Rising, and then a Capricorn Mercury and Venus, and then a Sagittarius Mars.
1: I gotta pull out my co-star.
4: Hey, bro.
0: Me too.
4: Walk in.
0: But I feel like I do agree with, like even when we were reading off the traits, like, they're all very broad to where, like, I feel like anybody could fit that kind of, like,
1: yeah, like, I've been
0: person.
1: Stubborn before, once, twice,
0: exactly,
1: a couple
0: but
1: times
0: like
1: in my life.
0: I feel like that doesn't make you, like, a stubborn person, like,
1: yeah,
0: I don't know, we all, like, exhibit all types of traits. I feel like that's where zodiac gets you. Mm-hmm. But I mean, I also do like to read about it. I think it's interesting to read about, but, like, I'm also not, like, strict on zodiac signs.
1: I mean, I don't think, like, humans can be strict, because you will always contradict yourself. Like, you can say you're one type of way, but, like, put yourself in the right situation, you will always contradict yourself.
0: That's true.
1: Facts.
0: That's true. Facts.
1: Facts.
0: True.
1: Yeah.
0: Well, all right, we're gonna get into our next set, you guys. We're gonna play, actually, you guys, I'm seeing Kalila next week, so we're gonna play Contact by Kalila, because I'm so excited to see her live. And then, hold on, let me see. And then we are going to play Sad Summer by Sunday Club. And after that, we're going to play Nights Like This by Orion Sun.
4: Yes.
0: So we hope you guys enjoy and keep it locked.
1: Ooh.

0: Welcome back, everyone. I'm DJ Mac.
1: I'm DJ Tabs.
0: And you are listening to Out of Time. You are listening also to WSCFM. Again, we are joined with some cool baby DJs. Y'all want to introduce yourself again? Or
2: hi.
0: If you don't want to, that's fine.
2: No, it's cool. I'm already here. I have the mic. I'm Alicia again. The Aquarius.
3: Eden, still here.
4: Jake, also still here.
0: I'm still here too, y'all. I mean, it's been a rough week. I don't know about you guys.
1: What you just listened to was Nights Like This by Orion Sun, and then before that was Sad Summer by Sunday Club, and then before that was Contact by Kalila.
0: Yeah, and I am seeing her in concert again, like I mentioned the past couple weeks. Like I will be mentioning the entire semester. I am seeing her in concert next week. So
1: yes.
0: I'm super excited. But yeah, how's you guys' weeks been?
2: Anybody else?
3: It was good. A lot of school stuff, obviously. Classes were, I don't know, it's just like a lot of just playing catch up from like exam week still. Like, and then like, because they were so spaced out. And then so I was spending some of the classes that I should have been paying attention to studying for those exams.
2: Yeah.
3: So then I'm having to like go back and look at the notes. I'm ready for fall break next week, though. I'll say that much.
1: Fall break is next week?
2: Yeah.
3: Yeah. Starts Thursday.
1: Dude.
3: But, yeah, and then as soon as we get back, get right back to exams. So, excited for that. That'll be fun.
0: It will not be fun.
5: Yeah, I'm just glad it's the weekend at this point. This week has been a little bit rough, but wind it down into fall break soon, so should start to get a little bit lighter.
0: Yeah. Did you have anything?
2: Word to Tisha Campbell, I'm still here.
0: I'm still here. That's exactly how I feel too. What about you, Tabs?
1: I was supposed to study yesterday.
0: Well,
1: I did study though.
0: We're studying all weekend. You guys, this week has dragged me through the mud. I had like a midterm, a test, a quiz. I had like coding stuff to do. I'm just like kind of still in it, but you know.
1: And you know, coding stuff gets serious.
0: Yeah. We're making it through though. Super excited for the weekend and fall break. You guys have any fall festivities going on or anything? No. You guys aren't festive like that?
2: I'm saving it for Halloween.
0: That's true. That's fair. Halloween is coming up very fast on us.
2: I literally just ordered two of my costumes last night.
1: I just ordered face paint. It just came in. Do you know what you're going to be at?
0: I'll figure it out.
1: Nah, you can't do it like late. Have to like figure it out now. Because then like the day of you're going to be like, oh.
2: Scrambling.
0: That's what happened like every year.
1: Every single year, yeah.
0: Y'all know what y'all are gonna be following? No.
2: Okay, so for my first costume, right, we have Jennifer from Jennifer's Body.
1: Yes.
2: Okay, when she shows up at Needy's house and she's like in the fridge, whatever, mm-hmm. and then I'm gonna be like a humanized Applejack. Exactly.
1: Oh,
2: right.
0: I love the humanized My Little Pony.
2: Right.
0: The people may know.
1: And y'all may know.
0: I was Twilight Sparkle last year.
1: Yeah.
0: I love them.
2: Listen,
0: I think Applejack will be really cute.
2: Thank you. Mm-hmm. I don't know what I want to do for my third one, though. I'm stuck. I waited too late to plan.
0: Too late. Literally, like, 21 days beforehand. Like, what are we doing? It really does get this serious, though.
2: Yes, indeed. Never played.
1: Yeah.
2: Gosh.
1: And, like, before you go out to Halloween Funk, it's genuinely so stressful. It's like, oh, I didn't do this yet. This looks so bad. No one's going to know who I am.
0: It's like it's finding the perfect like mixture of recognizable but niche.
2: Mm-hmm. I'm not even joking you. That's kind of like the top category in my Halloween Ideas Notes app thing. Mm-hmm. Like it has to be recognizable, but I can't see like 50 of me in the street. You know what I mean?
0: You know what you should do? I think you brought it up to me. You should do sneakers.
2: Sneaker Night by Vanessa Hudgens?
0: Yeah, that would be really cute.
2: I can't lie.
0: Sneakers on.
2: Can't lie, I'm thinking about it.
0: Yeah. I feel like it would be nice, personally. But yeah.
1: I don't know.
0: Anybody else?
1: I don't know. I thought we could do, because, like, I don't know. She was saying we could do, like, duo something. But any time I bring up an idea, I don't know.
0: I'm just indecisive. We talked about this. I'm a Libra. We talked about this, didn't we? Y'all, I'm indecisive. That is my trait. No, I don't want to embody that. Never mind. I take that back.
1: I'm going to show up to your house with a costume and be like, this is it. You have to wear this. Because, like, at this point.
0: That would work, honestly.
1: I decided.
3: I was going to say, like, a pro of having a pretty diverse wardrobe is I can pull a costume, like, out of anything, pretty much. Like, I have, like, a pair of bell-bottoms and, like, button-up shirts. I can go 70s disco. Mm-hmm. I've got overalls. I can go with farmer.
0: Oh.
3: Like, but this is, like, if I have nothing else, day of, oh, what do I got to be? Like, I'm going to a pregame. Like, oh, what do I do? That's I'll go to one of the go-tos, which is one of those. But yeah, honestly, it's past few years, I haven't really planned out a costume. And then I see so many good ones, I'm like, oh, like, I need to lock in because people are so creative.
1: Like, no, everybody's actually, so no, creative. Like genuinely. Everybody's so creative. No, people, like, they treat Halloween like it's
0: the Hunger Games.
1: Like, it's like, you see, like, you're like, my costume looks good. And then you go outside and it's like, dang, I got sun so bad. And it actually is worst when it's somebody that has the same costume as you and they did it, like, infinitely so, like, oh my god.
3: Yeah, getting costume mogged isn't fun.
1: No.
3: It's not. And it's fun. Like, they're planning it, like, day after Halloween ends, like, for the whole year. They're getting ready.
1: Exactly,
3: like,
1: yeah.
3: Jeez, I'm not doing all that. I mean, there you go.
0: Every season, I feel like I'm late to the game.
3: But that is, like, right after is probably best. The ideas are still fresh.
0: Yeah.
3: Yeah.
0: I feel like I feel like I'm safe. I'm at a good point. The ideas are churning. I'll figure it out.
1: Soon. Dude, your Twilight Sparkle costume is really good.
0: Thanks. I'll do a repeat.
1: Redo it.
2: There's no shame in that. I'm not going to lie.
1: Yeah.
0: I don't think so either.
2: I was thinking about redoing my mermaid costume from last year.
0: You genuinely should. You genuinely
2: I
0: should.
2: Might.
0: And
2: I think
0: I'm
2: I,
0: not joking.
2: I still have, like, the bra that I glued. I hot glued she shells, fake shells onto that bra. I'm not even lying. Genuinely, night before.
0: It was a good costume. It was a good costume.
2: Thanks.
0: Yeah.
5: Yeah, people put a little bit more effort into their costumes than I usually do. I'm still kind of figuring it out, but I was thinking maybe going as Elvis this year.
0: Ooh.
5: Because me and my friends were going to do, like, a throwback to, like, old music artists.
0: Mm.
5: And Elvis is kind of sick, so.
0: That would be a good costume. Yeah. Well, we're going to get back to our sets. We're going to play If I Let You by the Womack Sisters. After that, we're going to play Jesus Freak Lighter by Blood Orange. And then we're going to play Demons by Angele. So we hope you guys enjoy and keep it locked. Ooh. Okay, fun.

0: Okay, hey you guys. Okay, you just heard Demons by Angela, Jesus Freak Lighter by Blood Orange, and If I Let You by the Womack Sisters. We hope you guys enjoyed that set. Unfortunately, we are out of time. That's
1: because usually the name people of our show, would be like, guys.
0: So like that's what. Yeah, usually, yeah. Usually we do get a bigger reaction than this, but that's okay. Should we do it again?
1: Okay, yeah,
0: we can run it back. Okay. So unfortunately, you guys, we are out of time.
1: Whoa. Oh my God! Wow, that's crazy! Wow.
0: Yeah. Yeah. No. Yeah.
1: Thank you. Thank it's you. Like thank you. I've seen Stranger Things.
0: But yeah, we hope you guys enjoyed this show. I surely had a lot of fun. Mm-hmm. Tabs,
1: you I had fun, fun. I had fun.
0: You guys, baby DJs. Wow. Okay, period. No, I'm glad. Okay, so we have one more show. Oh, never mind. Let me restart. We have one more song. We're going to play Treacherous Doctor by Wallows, one of the baby DJs. Wanted this song to be in, so we're going to play it. We're going to have a good weekend. Hope you guys do the same. We'll be back next Friday. No, actually, we won't be back next Friday. We'll be back the Friday after next Friday.
1: Oh, my God, 12 to 1. Right.
0: Be there, be square.
1: And nobody wants to be a square.
0: This is true. But yeah, we hope you guys have a good day. And keep it locked. We have a good show coming on after this as well. So stay tuned if you want to hear some good music. But yeah. Bye.
1: Bye.

0: Hi, I'm home. Any mail?
1: Nothing too exciting. Just David's report card and something from the water company.
0: Another water bill?
1: I don't know. I didn't open it.
0: Oh, David's report card could be better. But this is interesting. 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
1: And?
0: Our water passed all its tests, unlike some people around here.
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8: 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This is Uri Banchan, WSC's K-pop only radio show. Put an asterisk behind that because recently we've been playing some other like songs by Asian artists. So sometimes it's not K-pop, but it's we got variety here sometimes. Hosted by me, Tea House. I didn't say that. Another week. What the last week before? Last show before fall break. No, just kidding. But it'll be fun because then the show after fall break will be during Fundy week, I think, question mark. I don't know what day it is anymore. I just know what days my exams are because it's midterm season. And anytime in between then, I'm living in a fugue state. I don't know what's going on. I think I had an exam on Wednesday and it went well. I got it back today. 100! It was for applied numerical methods. Don't ask me what that class really is, because I don't know, something about math, I guess. But now we're in the station and we're gonna play some fun K-pop beats. We're gonna sprinkle in some, you know, Japanese artists again, because I think that's fun. Keeps everyone on their toes, keeps me on my toes, except I'm sitting down, so not really. But for this first set, it'll be girl group centric. Fun times, upbeat energy. Last week it was like very chill, low-key songs, but you know, this week I want to bring back the energy, the high energy K-pop songs that we know and love. So coming up, we got Young Dumb Stupid by NMIX, Fly Up by SSS, and OMG by NewJeans. Hope you enjoy and see you in a little bit.

Welcome back. What you just heard was OMG by NewJeans, Fly Up by Triple S, and Young Dumb Stupid by NMIX. I remember when Young Dumb Stupid was released, people were flaming NMIX because it interpolates a nursery rhyme, and people were like, this is childish, why are they releasing this? But, you know, it's kind of catchy, and I kind of like it. I like when K-pop songs interpolate anything, when they sample anything. Some of my favorite songs sample things. Meow, their most recent comeback, Dirori, samples, I don't remember the composer, it might have been Bach, but it's the one song that's like, Dirori. People also were flaming them because they're like, this is obnoxious, and I beg to differ, but that's okay. So, for this upcoming set, we have Rewind by Kepler, I'm Falling for You by Yuma Abe, and then to close that set out, Vermilion by Windy. Enjoy!

What you just heard was Vermilion by Windy. I'm Falling You, I'm Falling For You by Yuma Abe, and Rewind by Kepler. Threw in some Yuma Abe, threw in some Japanese music, as I said I would, you know? Here on Uri Banchan, we play what we feel like, but within means, okay? Trust. Anyways, regularly scheduled programming. Comebacks coming up in K-pop. Woo! I think I'll cover some comebacks that'll be happening next week because I won't be able to announce them all because of fall break. I also never really remember what comebacks I said last week, so if there are repeats, okay. This week, there was Onu from SHINee. He had a single album. Okay, to me, single albums kind of feel like late-stage capitalism, because what do you mean you're just releasing, like, two songs and you're going to release, like, seven versions of this album? Like, just say you want money, but okay. But I love Onu, so it's okay. And I love SHINee. And then Young Posse, they had a digital single, another single, on October 7th. But this one was digital, so I don't know if that means there was a physical or not. Itaewon, ooh, that's not her name. Itaewon. Itaewon is someone else. Itaewon had a Japanese single album on October 8th. I haven't, like, really listened to her music since she debuted solo. With, ooh, what was it called? I don't remember, but like the concept of that, I remember the concept of the music video was her as a vampire. And then I think her first comeback after that was Knock. Knock? Now that song went hard. That was good. But I don't know what she's been doing since. Because I think there was like a long hiatus break from when she had that comeback to when she had her next comeback. So I kind of low-key forgot about her. Sorry. But her sister, Taeryeong, is in ITZY, and I love ITZY, so, you know, at least I'm one of the family members is getting attention from me. Anyways, next week, October 12th, Monesy will be releasing an EP. I can't remember who, okay, like, I can't remember if that's, like, the one group that's, like, made up of the Yuna members, or the Luna members under Mod House, but I don't think, I'm pretty sure that's not. Not who they are. I think Modesty might be a boy group. Anyways, NCT Wish are gonna have a mini album on October 12th, and I love NCT Wish. Love those guys. They're such cuties, so I'll be tuning into that. I think their last comeback was a little freaky. I don't know. Like, the music, some people were like, did they sample this from the Roblox game Adopt Me? And I was like, you're right. This sounds like the Adopt Me music. Because it was. And that was weird. Like, I found that freaky. I was like, why are they using Adopt Me music? But anyways, October 14th, Lee Hangyul will be releasing a mini album. And then, you know, looking ahead towards the future, towards the distant future, something I'm so excited for, IVE are having a comeback. And I'm going to be playing some IVE later in the hour. I love IVE. They're so great. They're releasing a pre-release on October 19th, and I'm really excited. However, though, they've been releasing some promo materials, and all the promo materials have been using AI, and I'm like, Starship Entertainment, what are you guys doing? You know, people don't want this, but it's okay. It's okay. As long as, like, the actual, like, music video and whatnot don't use AI, which they probably will. Let's be for real. But whatever. As long as the music's good, as long as the music was human made, that's like the bare minimum. But anyways, those are some comebacks that are happening. Anyways, for this next set, we're gonna be playing Congratulations by Day 6, In My Head by Natori, and then to close that set out, You Calling My Name by GOT7. Some fun picks. I don't know if to characterize this as like low energy or high energy. It's kind of like, it's giving like breakup, you know, like especially with you calling my name and congratulations together, definitely giving breakup energy. So let's start, you know, crashing out together with this next set. Hope you enjoy.

What you just heard was You Calling My Name by GOT7, In My Head by Natori, and Congratulations by Day6. I had to play You Calling My Name by GOT7 because that's my favorite GOT7 song. I think the last time I played it was the first week of this show, so it felt like that was ample time in between each time I played it, you know, like 2 months. So I was like, it's about time to put it back on. I love that song. I love a good anti-drop in K-pop. I feel like the anti-drop trend in the chorus has kind of gone out of fashion. You don't really hear it too often anymore. Probably because, you know, honestly, it was a little oversaturated, the amount of songs that were coming out with anti-drops. So, you know, people were getting annoyed. They're like, oh, another empty chorus, another fake out. Okay, but like, I eat it up every time, so I don't care if like 30 million songs come out with anti-drops. Some of my favorite songs in K-pop, they're all anti-drops. My favorite song is Energetic by 101, and that's an anti-drop. Oh, that song's so good. I'm trying to think of other anti-drops. There's a song by Chungha. Oh, shoot. This one of my favorite. Stay Tonight. That is what it's called. Yes. I just pulled that out of thin air. I don't know where that came from, but that song is an anti-drop. It's so good. There's a Mamamoo song that has an anti-drop, and that one's also really good. But I don't know what that one was. Okay. You know, I'm bad with titles, and I'm equally bad with lyrics. So I guess I'm just bad with music. Anyways, it's been 2 weeks since I've done this, but it's time for Professor Tea House to come out of retirement. Yay! To host my favorite class, K-pop 101. Today's lesson, I think the last lesson was about like fan culture. So today's lesson's on stan culture. Woo! Wait, I forgot. Okay. No, I remember like figuring out why it's called stan. But I low-key forgot. I low-key forgot why it's called stan. Combining something with fan, but I don't remember what the other word was. You know what? That's okay. That's a little embarrassing. But a stan is someone who is a really big fan of a certain group. And there's a thing called solo stans. And a solo stan is when a person only stans a group for one particular member. And that doesn't mean, like, you can have a bias in a group, but still stan the whole group. Like, you like all the members, you just favor this one member. Whereas solo stans, they only care about that one member. They do not care about anyone else. Which, like, okay. Can you really consider yourself a fan of a group if you only like one person? Like, you don't even care about the other, like, 5, 6, 7 members? Yeah, I just said 6, 7. But it's like, whatever. You know, solo stan culture is kind of toxic. I think Cat's Eye right now, they're not a K-pop group. Well, that's like a whole argument. They're like K-pop adjacent. But they suffer a lot from solo stan culture, especially with Mono on hiatus. That has really showed the solo stan culture. Yeah. Solo stands, they're something, but, you know, they bring in money, so I guess K-pop companies like that. They like money. And if solo stands are bringing in money, they'll keep supporting solo stands. Other things in stan culture, you can be a multi-stan, which means you stan multiple groups, so you're a really big fan of multiple groups. I used to be, like, a really big multi-stan, but, like, as I've gotten older, I'm like, I don't got time for, like, juggling like 20 groups, so I really just like 3 or 4 groups now. Well, I like a bunch of groups, but I really only focus my time on like 3 or 4. Eyelid into us and Hypen, let's serve him. Those are my top 4. Ever See Me in the Wild, just mention those groups and I'll be like, oh my gosh. Let's be homies. And another thing in stan culture is an anti-stan or an anti. Those are just haters. Sometimes, okay, like, each group has a fandom name, and sometimes groups will have, like, names for their antis made by, like, the fans, and some of them are so funny. I'm trying to think of one. No, I don't know. Some of them are, like, really good. Like, they're just, like, they're very witty puns on, like, the fan name, but I can't think of anything on the top of my head. I think, okay, I'm trying to think, like, Stray Kids, their fandom name is Stay, and I think
like the anti name was like away, like stay away or something. That one's a little goofy. That one's kind of bad. I don't think that's what it was. Like, I don't remember. But usually they're kind of funny because you're like, who came up with this? But yes, that is my K-pop 101 lesson for the week by me, Professor Tea House. Sorry, I was my phone turned off and I was like, uh-oh. I need that. Anyways, so we're going to jump into this next set. We have, and actually this might be the final set. We'll see how much time is left after this. But coming up, we have 11 by IVE, followed by What to Do by Dean. To end this set out, we have Do or Die by Psykers. This is kind of like a wild card set, I'm not gonna lie. Like, none of these songs really go together, but in my heart, they go together. And you know what? It's like a true sign of like a K-pop playlist. When you put your playlist on shuffle, you just get random songs. It doesn't matter if they actually go together, you know? So it's okay that all three of these songs are drastically different. It's a fun time, it's a wild ride, and that's what Uri Banchan is all about. So I hope you enjoy.

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boy. Oh my goodness. Hi. Hello. It's me. You are listening to WCFM in HD1 Columbia, and this is The Downside with me, DJ Muster. Good to be back. However, really huge disclaimer and like bright red flashing letters. I'm like really tired. I think, yeah, so just the biggest warning ever. If this show sucks, I'm just telling you now. It's because I woke up super groggy this morning, and it just hasn't really gone away. And yeah, it's been another one of those weeks. What can you do? Anyways, what you just heard was You Stole My Head by The Robex. I don't know, I decided to play that one because I think I wanted to play it last week, but I didn't have any time to do so, so I'm making up for that. And I did. Yay. Okay, so crazy things happening in DJ Muster world recently. This Monday, as in the Monday that just happened, it was a movie. I mean, not the best movie ever, but it was like a movie. It was, went on a little outing to Atlanta with my mom, and, I don't know why she came. Oh, actually, I know why she came, I just remembered, but, so first we went to Round One, which is like a little bowling and arcade chain, because they're currently doing like some sort of like collab with this video game series called Persona. I think I mentioned this like last week, but I didn't really mention it well. But yeah, went there because I wanted like this one specific plush of this one specific character, and you probably already know who he is because I've like posted it on my Instagram story like literally like maybe an hour ago or so. And if you haven't seen it, you can go to The Downside Wussy. That is The Downside WUSC on Instagram, by the way, if you want to see him. I don't know, I brought him in because I guess I was just feeling really sad and I just wanted to see him. His name's Koromaru, he's a dog, and yeah, he's fun. So that was all just so I could like get this little guy, and we ended up missing the opener for Bleachers in Atlanta because of that. So it's like, what do I like more, music or getting my funny little guy? And funny little guy won. So yeah, that's what happened. So that was like part one of the evening. Part two was the Bleachers show, as I mentioned. It was, they killed it as per usual. I mean, they always do. Like, regardless of like how I feel about, like, you know, like, I think it's a somewhat known fact that I did not like the album, not the album that they just released, but like the album that came right before it. I just did not like it that well. But regardless of how I feel about like any song of theirs, I just know it's gonna be like 100 times better live, and it absolutely was. And oh, mwah, chef's kiss. It was a gorgeous time. I cannot recommend seeing them live enough. They're just generally the best to ever do it. I feel like I say that about a lot of bands and musicians, but I mean, it's true. They're the best to ever do it, and it being what it is they do specifically. So yeah, then we drove back home after that, and oh yeah, my mom came with me because I don't know, I like offhandedly mentioned that like this show was coming up to her, and she said, oh, can I come? I'm kind of interested in seeing them. And I thought, okay, yeah, that's fine. I mean, I kind of regret it. I think I do prefer to like go to concerts alone these days, like as opposed to earlier when I was small and needed adult supervision. But I kind of don't need that anymore. Although I guess, I don't know. I feel like if it's a city like Atlanta, where it's like, say, I don't know, biggest city in the Southeast, pretty much, I might feel better if I have like at least one other person coming with me, because I mean, it's Atlanta. Yeah. So I mentioned that I missed the opener, and I felt really awful
despite securing my lovely little son, I felt so bad for, like, missing the opener because the opener was someone who was on a rotation before. This is Lorelai. I don't even know if they played this song, and I'm genuinely so mad at myself for, like, not making it there in time because I really wanted to see them. But it's fine. If they, like, tour through this area again, I'll be sure to see them. But, yeah. We had I Can't Fall on rotation before, so it is already loaded up in our computer, and I am going to play it for you all. And, yeah, more music to follow. Please do keep it locked. Yay.

0: Hi, it is me once again. I would never leave in the middle of the show. Has that ever happened to me? I don't think it has. Hopefully it doesn't. What you just heard was Heavy Weather by Jarvis Cocker, and before that was Wristwatch by MJ Lenderman, and before that was I Can't Fall by This Is Lorelei. Good set. I like that set. Yeah, I guess we're just gonna keep going because I can't think of anything notable to say. Let's do Louis XIV once again. Air traffic control. Yeah, I've yet to like get onto the rest of this album, but I'm sure that'll happen one of these days. I'd really like to. Yeah, Air Traffic Control by Louis XIV, and yeah, more songs to follow. Please do keep it locked.
1: 1-1-0-5-0-0-0-0-0-0-0-0-0-0-0-0-0-0-0-0-0-0-0-0-0-0-0-0-0-0-0-0-0-0-0-0-0-0-0-0-0-0-0-0-0-0-0-0-0-0-0-0-0-0-0-0-0-0-0-0-0-0-0-0-0-0-0-0-0-0-0-0-0-0-0-0-0-0-0-0-0-0-0-0-0-0-0-0-0-0-0-0-0-0-0-0-0-0-0-0-0-0-0-0-0-0-0-0-0-0-0-0-0-0-0-0-0-0-0-0-0-0-0-0-0-0-0-0-0-0-0-0-0-0-0-0-0-0-0-0-0-0-0-0-0-0-0-0-0-0-0-0-0-0-0-0-0-0-0-0-0-0-0-0-0-0-0-0-0-0-0-0-0-0-0-0-0-0-0-0-0-0-0-0-0-0-0-0-0-

Hello, it is me once again. You're still listening to The Downside on WCFM, and what you just heard was Closer by the Linda Lindas featuring Hayley Williams, or as I like to call it, the song ever. And before that was Star Maker by Twin, also the song ever, if I'm being so honest. And before that was Air Traffic Control by Louis XIV. Also a good set. I like that set. That was a good set. And as I'm saying all of this, I completely forgot to cue up my next song. Might get into some Remy Wolf right now. Fun insider note, I think we are receiving her full album when it comes out, and it may or may not be on rotation, so I don't know, keep your ears peeled. I know, I was just being funny. this is the only track we have right now, but rest assured, there will be more. This is a bottle. And yeah, I'm just going to keep going because once again, I have nothing else to say. 100 out of 10, no notes. Please keep it locked. Hooray.

Hello, it is me once again. Okay, what you just heard was Elephant by Faye Lacey. Funny fact, some DJs and I were literally just talking about, like, how is this even pronounced? And the census appears to be, consensus appears to be that none of us have any idea. We don't even know. We just work here. Elephant by Faye Lacey, I think. And before that was Small Talk by Ill Peach. And before that was Closer by the Linda Lindas featuring Hayley Williams. Good set. I

to play music. I don't think that's allowed. Well, we're getting pretty close to the end. You know, sometimes I would just like, I would play a song and like do that thing that I sometimes do at the end. Well, I think like I'm just gonna like go ahead and like say goodbye right now instead of like having to do like that really awkward thing that I sometimes do on air. So yeah, like I'm saying bye now and I have to play like my last two songs right now. So that is what I'm going to do. Yeah. Once again, thank you for tuning in and putting up with me. Actually, you probably didn't even have to put up with me that much. I was being very silent. Yeah. Oh yeah, tiny disclaimer number two. I will not be here next week as it is fall break, which is very much needed. But I will be back next week. Perhaps. Who knows? Nobody knows at this point. Yeah, next two songs you're gonna hear are The Happy Ending by Phantom Planet, and after that, making its debut, because I literally just bought the CD and it finally came in the mail, Possession by Joelwave. Very happy to be able to play the song finally. So yeah, thanks once again for tuning in. This has been The Downside with me, DJ Muster, and yeah, see y'all when I see y'all. Please do keep it locked. Bye-bye.

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Side panel of my 1969.

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And I lit up Dart and I shifted her down. Southside Swift Current Boys

0: All right, welcome back, y'all. You just heard John Byers' Camaro song by Colter Wall, Far From Any Road by the Handsome Family, and Pale White Horse by the Oh Hellos, and Of Everlong by the Crane Wives. Any comments, DJ Mossy Frog?
1: I thought that was an excellent set. I'm really glad we finally got to play John Byers on air. I don't know if we've done that
0: we
1: before.
0: We have not played John Byers yet.
1: So that's a little treat for us and for you guys, hopefully.
0: Mostly for us, I think.
1: Mostly for us.
0: That vinyl that we just got, it is a nice shade of red, which I think we have another Colter Wall vinyl that is also red, which is really funny.
1: Yeah, we have his self-titled album, and it's also red, but it's like a little bit of a darker shade, so they complement each other nicely.
0: Some more vibrant red. His other one that we have is Imaginary Appalachia 10th Anniversary Edition.
1: And that's like a very
0: it's a nice
1: beautiful
0: green.
1: Yep.
0: Mm-hmm. We're going to vibe shift a lot, if you will. We're going to go into The Fool by Stephen Bomadele, Too Many Tears by Duran Jones and The Indications, Ready to Go by The Dip, and If I Let You by The Womack Sisters. Sound good, DJ Mossy Frog?
1: Sounds fantastic.
0: Sounds fantastic and amazing. I hope it sounds great to you, the listeners. I would like to inform you there are 5 jillion million people in the studio, so I'm sorry if we're not talking a lot today. 5 jillion million. But anyway, let's hop right to it. How about that?
1: Let's do it.
0: All right. Keep it locked.
1: Keep it locked.

0: Welcome back, everyone. I definitely did turn that on. Welcome back, everybody. You just heard If I Let You by the Womack Sisters, Ready to Go by The Dip, Too Many Tears by Duran Jones and The Indications, and The Fool by Stephen Bomadele. It's a nice quiet in here now. We should be back on our normal track.
1: Oh, yeah.
0: Do you have anything you want to talk about? That's the other thing.
1: Well, recently I've been really happy about the return of my favorite season ever on Earth. It's finally kind of almost fall.
0: Goodness, thank you.
1: The ghost of summer is slowly fading away.
0: Thank goodness. I can finally wear what I want to wear and not sweat to death outside.
1: Yes.
0: Since they exiled me down to the Swearingen building where I have to do math problems and fight for my life. And then walk back up here.
1: Yeah, it's kind of evil.
0: It is kind of evil.
1: I mean, 3 days ago, I comfortably wore a jacket outside.
0: I know, isn't that crazy?
1: Yeah.
0: You leave the apartment, and when you close the door, I can feel the cold air.
1: It's nice.
0: Come in. It's
1: I love
0: great.
1: That brisk, morning air feel.
0: Oh, it's
1: and late fall here in the winter.
0: I feel like a lot of people would be surprised, but we consistently get up now at 6 a.m.
1: Yeah.
0: I don't think my dad would ever believe me.
1: I mean, I hop out of bed at 5:30, so I kind of have you.
0: The only reason I get out of bed is because you make me a coffee and I don't want it to get cold. That's the only way to get me out.
1: It works really well, though.
0: It does, because I'll begrudgingly get up and be like, I don't want my pour over to be cold. And then I'll read my book, and then you'll leave. Yeah.
1: Yeah.
0: Anyway, that's our morning routine, if anyone cares. Come get ready with me for my morning routine. We have a lovely baby DJ in the stew today who I might make talk on air later. Okay, rad. We're going to go for it. So keep it tuned for that. I think I just want to hop back into some tunes.
1: Let us hop.
0: What are we hopping into?
1: So we're going to hop into Glistening by Flip Turn, Delicate by Almost Monday, and Who's to Say by Moon Taxi.
0: Didn't you want to say something else?
1: Did I want to say something else? Well, going back to what we were talking about earlier, I really have loved having a true morning routine and having my little rituals every morning. Now that I'm graduated from college and I have a regular Monday through Friday job, let me tell you, that's really nice to have. So,
0: it really is.
1: Something, I love structure. Okay. Let us
0: play. WSC, lock in.

0: write to y'all. You just heard Who's to Say by Moon Taxi, Delicate by Almost Monday, and Glistening by Flip Turn. I have a lovely baby DJ in the studio right now. Hello, baby DJ.
1: Hello.
0: Do you have a DJ name that you have come up with? And if not, what is your real name?
1: I've been workshopping something, but I feel like when I say it, it's kind of stupid.
0: No,
1: so you
0: it's
1: guys
0: okay.
1: can be the judge of that.
0: Okay, we'll judge.
1: But, okay, perfect. My middle name is Ray, so I was thinking something, you know, a little nostalgic, and I was going to be like DJ Blu-ray, because it rhymes.
0: Oh, I love it.
1: Yes, so maybe that, but we'll see.
0: I actually really do love that. That's really cute.
1: Let's go. Perfect.
0: I mean, we got DJ Traveler in here, and we got actually DJ Mossy Frog's pretty cool. Winner of best DJ name 2 semesters in a row, Superlatives.
2: You lobbied for me to win those.
0: I did not do that.
2: I would not have won.
0: No, the people, they like your they like your DJ name. They do.
1: It's a good name.
2: Who's DJ Mossy Frog?
0: My husband. That's who. What's your major, baby DJ?
1: Oh, I'm a music major.
0: Wow.
1: Suitingly enough.
0: That's so cool. Like music, just like music or
1: I'm
0: MIS?
1: I'm doing
0: or?
1: Music composition,
0: Ooh.
1: Which is like kind of niche, but yeah, I'm specializing in guitar as well.
0: That is amazing.
1: So you might see me out and about with a guitar.
0: Is it acoustic, classical?
1: I'm doing both jazz and classical.
0: Very cool.
1: All across the board.
0: You know, DJ Mossy Frog used to play classical guitar. Mm. I keep telling him to get back into it, but
1: it's tricky. I'm not gonna lie.
0: It is.
2: Maybe not want to play.
0: Yeah. And last but not least, what makes you excited about WUSC?
1: Well, I love music, so I like playing music and sharing my music with other people. So I feel like it's the perfect fit for me.
0: Yeah, it's great. You can make people listen to whatever you want, like I'm about to do right now. You're gonna listen to Deltarune music, and you can't do anything about it. Like. We're gonna go crazy here. We're gonna hop right to it. We're gonna go into Gotta Get Out by the Linda Lindas, which is actually took me by surprise how much I liked it. I've seen the Linda Lindas live with DJ Mossy Frog in Charleston. Great band. When we saw them, they were like 14 and 15 years old, which was crazy because they were rocking out on that stage. It was amazing. You're gonna be able to tell. It's Gotta Get Out by the Linda Lindas, Raving Ghost by Olivia Jean, and Black Knife by Toby Fox from Deltarune Chapter 3. Keep it locked.

I've lost our control, and we're forced here to take that role. We've been all alone, stuck in our little stone since 1987. Join us, be our friend, or just be second to fit.

0: All right. Well, I hope you enjoyed the surprise jump scare, if you will, of Five Nights at Freddy's 60s version by Matt Dusk. Before that was Mackerel Mile by Louis Zong, and
1: before that was Black Knife by Toby Fox from Deltarune Chapter 3, Raving Ghost by Olivia Jean, and Gotta Get Out by the Linda Lindas.
0: I apologize for the long set, but, you know, the vibe called for it.
1: Yeah.
0: It needed to happen.
1: We had to do it. I think Black Knife just carried us over the edge into video game territory.
0: Yeah, we had to hit video game territory. All right, well, I think that's been a lovely show for us. I think it's time for us to say to this place goodbye, if you will.
1: Goodbye forever until a week from now.
0: Until a week from now. Actually, next week's fall break. I don't know if we'll be here next week.
1: Until potentially 2 weeks from now.
0: We'll see you around in the cosmos somewhere. Thank you guys for tuning in. This has been WICFM and HD1 Columbia. I'm DJ Traveler.
1: I'm DJ Mossy Frog.
0: This has been the Out There In. Stay tuned for the news. You know, I've heard Peter and them have a great show coming up later. Keep it locked.
1: Keep it locked.
2: Don't play with guns.

0: on the tracks. The railroad tracks, that is. Don't stop on the tracks if you know what's good for you. Don't stop on the tracks. I'm talking about the railroad tracks here. Don't stop on the tracks if you know what's good for you. Someone could die. You don't want anyone to die, do you?
1: They're called tracks because they only lead straight to the grave.
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1: Am I old enough to shave or not?
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5: And our top headliners for today, Cornell University faces backlash following controversy, a new merger between Paramount and Warner Brothers, and an exclusive interview with Dr. Eric Robinson presented by SGTV. Coming up.
4: Cornell University is facing nationwide backlash over its handling of an alleged gang rape involving members of a campus fraternity in 2024. The controversy has sparked national protests, criticism from alumni, and a faculty resolution calling for a no-confidence vote in the university administration. The allegations first gained national attention last month when a woman identified in a lawsuit as Jane Doe accused members of Cornell's Chi Phi fraternity of drugging her and sexually assaulting her in October of 2024 after she became incapacitated. She reported the alleged assault to police several weeks later. The university conducted an internal investigation and law enforcement investigated the case, but local prosecutors ultimately declined to file criminal charges. Cornell subsequently shut down the Chi Phi chapter and disciplined fraternity members, including issuing expulsions and other penalties. However, the lawsuit criticized the university for allowing some of the men involved to potentially reduce their penalties by writing essays. The men have denied wrongdoing, with some saying the sexual activity was consensual and others disputing their involvement. The university's response has now become a nationwide controversy. Protesters are calling for President Michael Kolitkoff and other administrators to resign. They're also demanding an independent investigation, consistent minimum penalties for sexual assault, and better training for campus police handling sexual violence and harassment complaints. The Cornell Faculty Senate has introduced a resolution calling for a no-confidence vote over the administration's handling of what it describes as an ongoing crisis of sexual assault. The resolution is scheduled for a debate on October 14th. Alumni have also voiced their frustration. One graduate has announced plans to withdraw a promised donation of half his estate and is urging other alumni and donors to freeze contributions until university leadership changes. Kolitkoff released a video statement over the weekend acknowledging that the university must do better and promising a serious examination of the role fraternities and sororities play in campus life. Cornell has also hired a former Justice Department official to conduct an independent review of how the university prevents and responds to sexual assault allegations. That review comes as the university faces mounting pressure to demonstrate that its policies and disciplinary procedures adequately address sexual violence on campus.
9: The United States has now reached a new high of banned books in public schools for the 2025-26 school year. Last year, nearly 12,000 books were banned across the United States, including 7,300 unique titles. This number has set a new record for PEN America, a New York nonprofit lobbying for free speech since they started tracking book censorship in 2021. PEN America defines a book ban as, quote, any action taken against a book based on its content that leads to a book being completely removed or restricted. This process often involved parents or teachers challenging books that contain racism, sexism, profanity, or LGBTQ themes. This past year, most of the book bans took place in Texas and Florida, with each state banning about 8,500 and 3,500 books, respectively. However, PEN America determined that number to be an undercount due to lack of transparency by school districts. The United States school districts also set a record, with 114 districts banning at least one book. Across all districts, 4,500 of the censored books were not previously recorded in PEN America's Index of School Book Bans. On top of the record-breaking total books banned and school districts participating, this is also the highest number of new books being censored in 1 year. A few aspects that did follow trends from previous years included young adult books being the highest banned genre, as well as fiction books making up over 3/4 of the bans. In the 2025 school year, most books that were banned were flagged for indecent or violent content. This included many graphic novels. Often, visual panels would be taken out of context and challenged as sexual or violent. This is a common practice called context stripping that is used in campaigns against graphic novels. It is evident that the book censorship crisis is growing exponentially. The 2025 school year quadrupled the number of banned books that were recorded in 2021, with southern states leading the charge. Many groups argue that banning books has a positive impact by protecting younger children, whereas others see it as an infringement on self-expression and free speech.
2: California Governor Gavin Newsom criticized President Donald Trump following remarks suggesting that Iran could strike major American cities, including Los Angeles and San Diego. Trump made the comments during a rally in Grand Island, Nebraska on October 5th, while discussing the economic consequences of the ongoing U.S.-Iran conflict. He described rising costs associated with the war as a small price to pay for protecting national security before mentioning the possibility of attacks on the two California cities. Newsom responded on social media, calling the president's remarks deranged and dangerous, and expressing concern about their potential implications for public safety. Los Angeles Mayor Karen Bass also criticized the comments, stating that they could potentially compromise the city's safety. However, the White House defended Trump's statements, arguing that he was explaining the threats American cities could face if Iran developed nuclear weapons. Communications Director Stephen Chung said the president's remarks had been misinterpreted and maintained that the administration's actions were intended to protect the country. Some Republican officials also expressed disagreement with Trump's wording, emphasizing that protecting American communities should remain a priority. The controversy comes as the United States continues to face economic pressures connected to the conflict, and California prepares for the November midterm elections. Coming up, a new merger between Paramount and Warner Brothers, a class action lawsuit accusing McDonald's of price fixing, and more.

0: Skydance finalized its $81 billion takeover of Warner Brothers Discovery on Tuesday. Skydance had already bought Paramount for $8 billion after entering a bidding war with Netflix earlier this year. This new deal merges two of America's oldest movie-making studios and has received mixed reactions. In an open letter signed by critics, including Mark Ruffalo, have warned the merge could lead to fewer jobs and less choice for audiences in the United States and around the world. Emmy-winning actor Sally Field also expressed her opposition by signing the open letter, and while accepting her award for Netflix-streamed Remarkably Bright Creatures, she stated, "Unique storytelling matters. We can't let those voices be silenced or compromised or merged." Those backing the deal have spoken about a promising future for the industry. The deal overcame many legal hurdles, including a court case brought forward in July by 12 Democratic attorneys general. They sued to block the merger, arguing the merged company would extinguish competition and limit consumer choices for services such as movie theaters and cable. Skydance co-CEO David Ellison also has a strong relationship with President Donald Trump, raising questions about the future of CNN, a news outlet now under Skydance that Trump regularly attacks. Settlements from the cases included pledges to increase film production over the next 5 years, financially supporting workers displaced by the merger, and implementing new editorial checking at CNN and CBS. Ellison expressed his optimism surrounding the deal, stating, "Today is a historic day, not just for Skydance, but for our entire industry. We couldn't be more excited to get to work."
1: McDonald's is facing a proposed nationwide class action lawsuit accusing the fast food company of using artificial intelligence to coordinate menu prices across its restaurants. The lawsuit filed in federal court in Chicago alleges that McDonald's violated U.S. antitrust laws by working with independent franchise owners to influence prices through an AI-powered pricing system. The technology reportedly analyzes millions of transactions across nearly 14,000 U.S. locations to generate pricing recommendations. The plaintiff argues that using private business data and algorithms to guide pricing decisions could limit competition between restaurants and cause customers to pay more for their meals. An Illinois resident is seeking to represent potentially millions of McDonald's customers who may have been affected by the alleged practices. McDonald's rejected the accusations, describing them as speculative and uninformed. The company stated that artificial intelligence does not determine the price of a Big Mac or other menu items, and emphasized that franchise owners retain control over their pricing decisions. The lawsuit comes as businesses across several industries increasingly use artificial intelligence to analyze data and make pricing decisions. The case could raise broader questions about how existing antitrust laws apply to emerging technologies. However, the allegations have not been proven in court, and the lawsuit does not establish that McDonald's broke the law.
2: Physicist Francis Hausen recently won the 2026 Nobel Prize in Physics for his research on neutrons, often called ghost particles. His work allows scientists to detect particles arriving from deep space and gives them a new way to study the universe. Hausen pioneered Ice Cube, an idea he first proposed in 1988. Located in Antarctica, Ice Cube uses a cubic kilometer of ice fitted with thousands of light sensors to detect the rare moments when neutrinos interact with matter. Although the sun produces neutrinos constantly, Ice Cube focuses on much higher energy neutrinos that originate far beyond our solar system. Because neutrinos can travel through matter and across enormous distances without being significantly altered, they act as astronomical messengers. By tracing them back to their source, scientists can learn more about the powerful and previously difficult to observe events in the universe, such as black holes and exploding stars.
0: The University of South Carolina Gamecocks are navigating a competitive fall sports season as football, soccer, and volleyball continue their schedules. The football team fell to Kentucky 35-34 in overtime on October 3rd, dropping its record to 2-3 ahead of its upcoming road matchup against Florida. Both the men's and women's soccer teams are competing in Southeastern Conference play, where conference results will be important as they pursue postseason opportunities. Meanwhile, Gamecock volleyball continues its conference schedule, facing challenging opponents from around the SEC. Other university programs are also working through their fall seasons, keeping student athletes and fans busy across campus. Coming up, we have an exclusive interview with Dr. Eric Robinson presented by SGTV regarding student government's funding of controversial speaker Myron Gaines.

0: Here is your weekly Columbia forecast. Today, cloudy with a high of 78 and a low of 62. Saturday, rainy with a high of 75 and a low of 66. Sunday, rainy with a high of 78 and a low of 67. Monday, sunny with a high of 83 and a low of 64. Tuesday, sunny with a high of 85 and a low of 63. Wednesday, sunny with a high of 87 and a low of 65. And Thursday, partly cloudy with a high of 85 and a low of 65. That was your Columbia Weekly Forecast.
1: The Hole Sea Arc, a geographical landmark in Hawaii Volcanoes National Park, collapsed last week. The Hole Sea Arc was a sea cliff formation that stood 90 feet tall before it collapsed sometime before September 27th, with the exact date unknown. The collapse came amid the park's temporary closure during Tropical Storm Nolo. The National Park Service confirmed the geographical change in a Facebook post, calling it the latest transformation of the park's remote and rugged coastline. The Hole Sea Arc was thought to have formed around 500 years ago from lava flow and channels and natural erosion by the sea. The arch has been showing signs of damage starting in 2018 relating to a nearby volcanic eruption. Later, in 2020, further signs of rock decay promoted the National Park Service to move the viewing platform farther from the cliff edge. The total collapse of the formation has prompted the National Park Service to warn sightseers to stay clear of the area, as it could indicate further coastline erosion. The U.S. Geological Survey said the collapse, while a loss, was to be expected. In their file for the structure, they noted that the rough sea eroded the arch a little more each day, and that one day it would be gone.
2: Happy Friday, Gamecocks. Here's what's going on this upcoming week in Columbia. Tonight, Laugh with Kiki Palmer and SZA in their comedy, One of Them Days. It'll be playing at 7 p.m. in the Russell House Theater. Prost! Oktoberfest, hosted by Incarnation Lutheran Church, is happening today until Sunday. Enjoy some German delicacies, music, and other fun traditions. If you're in the mood for some musical theater, Trust Us Theater's performance of Cabaret is in full swing until October 25th. 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Enjoy the rest of your week, Gamecocks.
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5: Perfect. All right, headphones just so I can hear the audio. All right, can we start with just generically you as a lawyer explaining what the First Amendment specifically protects?
6: In general, the First Amendment places extreme limitations on government restrictions on speech.
5: Okay. Why do you believe, from your experience as both a lawyer, a professor, just as a person, that there's such a misconception about what the First Amendment specifically protects, in that Congress can't make any laws abridging all of the freedoms given?
6: Well, I mean, there are a few laws that Congress can, or the government can impose, restricting speech or limiting speech, but they're very narrow. I think we, as a society, it's natural to if you hear something you don't like, or that you find insulting, or that you find offensive, to want to ban it, want to stop it. The founders, I recognize that. I mean, they had seen it, right? They'd seen the king do it. They'd seen the governors of the colonies do it. And they also knew it was the inclination of people in power to shut down speech they don't like. So they specifically included free speech in the First Amendment to prevent that.
5: And what were some of those things that you said the founders would have seen, that they imposed free speech, Congress can't make any laws abridging free speech, from before that law was passed? What are some of those examples they specifically saw leading to that clause?
6: Well, I mean, a famous case involved a newspaper published in New York in the 1730s that criticized the governor, who was appointed by the king back then, And the governor didn't like it, so he ordered the newspaper burned and the editor jailed and tried. And his lawyer successfully convinced the jury that not to convict him because what he was saying was true. It was criticism of the governor. The governor didn't like it, but that's not a legitimate reason, he argued, to have a guy put in prison for. Even after the First Amendment was passed, John Adams, when he was president, second president of the U.S., he and Congress, which was controlled by his party, passed a law saying you couldn't criticize the president or his administration. And frankly, every president has had problems with the press. And some have tried to take action against the press. The courts have generally stopped, well, they can't stop it in advance usually, but when the case gets to them, said you can't do that. So
5: yeah.
6: There's a history here of this kind of thing, even after the First Amendment was passed. And the courts have kind of stood in the way most of the time.
5: Perfect. Supreme Court case, if you're familiar with it, would love an explanation of what you know about the case and sort of what what precedent it set. It's Board of Regents of the University of Wisconsin System versus Southworth, 529 U.S. 217 from 2000. Just to give you the background, in the student government's funding guidelines, they use that case and the precedent it set as sort of justification for the guidelines they set for giving out funding to student organizations. So hoping to learn, if you're familiar with it, if not, it's all good, more of what that case is.
6: I wish you'd told me in advance, I would have looked it up more, because it's not something I focus on. I can say generally, however, that public universities are is part of the government, right? And they are thus subject to the First Amendment restrictions on imposing restrictions on speech. Student government, as part of a public university, is subject to the same restrictions. So they can't place restrictions on speech, or very limited restrictions on speech. So when student government is giving out money to student groups, they cannot not give money to a particular group because they don't like the message that that group is conveying, sending, or the speakers they bring to campus, that sort of thing.
5: Gotcha. And then much more local, this was just in South Carolina. It was Uncensored America against the University of South Carolina from 2024.
6: Right.
5: Do you know anything about that?
6: Well, that's when Nick Fuentes came to campus. The university initially, my understanding is the university initially was making it difficult for him to speak. And but they basically relented once the lawsuit was filed, so I think it never actually went anywhere. I think it was dismissed. Yeah. The University of South Carolina is subject to these same. University of South Carolina is part of the state government, and therefore is subject to the First Amendment. Can only place very minor limitations on speech, and so that's why they have to they can't stop these speakers, controversial speakers, from coming to campus.
5: So why would a controversial speaker, this is hypothetical, they allow a controversial speaker to come, but they don't give the funding for that speaker to come? Why would that still be a problem?
6: Well, because they're still just discriminating on the basis of the message, right? If university or student funds are available for speakers, you can't pick and choose the speakers based on their content. Now, you can pick the speakers based on their relevancy to the university or something like that. The biology department doesn't have to bring in someone who's not going to speak about biology, that kind of thing. But in general, if you're giving student organizations money to bring in speakers that they like or agree with or whatever, you can't say, you can't have this speaker because whoever we is, don't like their message.
5: Perfect.
6: Now you could limit, I mean, I've been saying consistently, there are some ways you can limit or restrict the speech if it's a disruption, if they're outside an academic building with a megaphone, things like that. You can have, you know, what are called time, place, and manner restrictions. You can only have it at this place, at this. You can't have it at 2 a.m, those kind of things. But you can't pick and choose based on the message.
5: Gotcha. And then the last question I have before I turn it to Kelly, are students' thoughts valid, A, valid, and B, legal, that the student government should not fund both Uncensored America and the Myron Gaines event and similar events that the clubs host?
6: Valid, you can feel however you want, right? I mean, that's partially what free speech is about. You get to express that you don't like that the student government is funding this. But if the student government were not to fund it, I think that's what happened in the prior case, the Uncensored America case, is that the student government was wavering about funding it, I think. You know, like I said, if you're allowing speakers and groups can bring speakers, as long as it's not disruptive to the educational mission of the university, as long as it's not a security, you know, thing like that, you can, I have a book on my bookshelf over there, Freedom of Speech for Me, But Not for Thee. And that's a lot of people's attitude about it, right? I get to speak, say whatever I want, but you, I don't like you, or I don't like what you're saying. Well, that's not how it works. In almost every circumstance, people have the freedom to speak. And that's what a university is supposed to be, right? And if you don't like what someone's saying, you're free to think that, you're free to say that. But you are not free to shout them down, shut them down.
5: Perfect. Okay, Kelly's going to ask all of her questions. Round we do two. Ask mm-hmm. you stay looking at me, though, okay. for the answers, just for right. continuity.
4: Yep, I've got five. I'll be quick with them. So I was talking with one of the editors from Garnet and Black. She said, I think she interviewed you, it was Olivia Sear. For her, she did a story on Myron Gaines a while back, but legally...
6: I don't remember that. Okay.
4: legally, is there such a thing as hate speech? Is it outlined in the Constitution, or has it been, you know, defined?
6: No. Short answer, no.
4: Okay.
6: Hate speech, people are surprised to discover, is protected by the First Amendment. And the reason for that, once you think about it, what is hate speech? How do you define hate speech? What you might consider hate speech, I might consider advocacy. I mean, this has come up a lot with the Palestinian issue in Gaza and that kind of thing. Where's the boundary between political commentary and hate speech? I don't know, necessarily. And the courts have said, we don't know either, and therefore we can't... There can't be rules against hate speech per se, because everyone has to have a different definition of what hate speech is. The other problem is the courts have consistently held you can't, and this relates back to what we were just talking about, you can't have restrictions based on the content of the speech. You can have restrictions maybe based on the setting and the consequence and the result, maybe, again, very limited. But not based on content, and labeling something hate speech is putting a content label on it, and you can't pick and choose what kind of speech you like. I will add, what the courts have allowed is if you commit a crime with the motivation of racial hate bias or something like that, you can have an increased penalty for the crime. If you, for example, you burn a cross on someone's lawn, okay? You can arrest them for trespassing and maybe arson and maybe a few other things. But you can't arrest them or prosecute them for the message itself that conveys. And if they're convicted of the crime part of it, you can increase the penalty for it. But you can't punish the speech itself.
4: Okay. So I know we did discuss this in your class, but what would, like, when would speech be categorized as not protected? I know there's very few restrictions, but I believe imminent lawless action, is that the most recent kind of...
6: Yeah, there are a few categories of speech that's not protected. Some are... Okay, one is obscenity, okay? Now, then you get into what's obscene, and there's a whole definition and a whole line of cases defining what's obscene. Okay. By the way, most of the pornography you see online is not obscene because it's online and it is not illegal. It's indecent, perhaps, but not obscene. The major one is what's called the imminent lawless action standard, which is what I was kind of hinting at before. If your speech is so incendiary and fires people up and is so aggressive that there's an imminent threat of something illegal happen, usually violence, it can be punished as speech. But that's a rare case. It has to be, and it has to be immediate. It has to be really like, this is going to happen here and now kind of thing. Or definitely going to happen for it to be punished as speech. Now, maybe other things, you can do, but speech is, that's pretty much the, that's, it's a, that's the preeminent category, I guess, that's relevant here.
4: Mm-hmm. Okay. And then, what would you say to students who are, in opposition to Myron Gaines coming to campus and, sharing his ideas? What would you say is the best way for them to kind of express their opinions or,
6: Well, they can... Well, there are a few things they can do. They can go and protest and picket as long as they don't. They can't disrupt the event, but they can, pick up signs or whatever they want. And this is a more personal thing. Ignore him. I mean, I think a lot of these people are provocateurs. They want the reaction. They want the protests. They want the people saying he shouldn't be able to speak here because then they can play with that. That's their thing. So it may be hard to do, but I think the best thing is just ignore it and, let him have his thing and move on, that kind of thing. That's not legal advice.
7: All right, I'll ask a follow-up to that. You say they should go out and picket and share their opinions with peaceful protests, of course, but if student government doesn't have a choice in denying funding, what's the point of them even trying that?
6: Well, but you're still... Well, we're not talking about, I don't think, I mean, I know there was debate, I mean, I read about it in the Gamecock, that there was debate in the student senate about this. But there's a difference between debating over whether it should be funded and debating what these people are saying. That's what you should be debating, right? The funding... I mean, you can not like it, but I'm sure there are people who don't like other groups that get money. There are how many student groups? I don't even know. There are a lot, right? I'm sure you could find a group that you don't like getting money for some reason, from student government now. And student government has to be equitable about that. They can't discriminate. Now I know that there's been problems with student government funding of things, but that's a management issue. You can't, the student government, part of state school cannot pick and choose among speakers, generally.
4: I also have a follow-up question. So at these events, there's been like very heightened security presences, like a lot of, USCPD cops around. Mm-hmm. They put up barriers, so mm-hmm. very high security measures. And then we saw in like last September, Charlie Kirk was assassinated during a similar one of these events. And you mentioned earlier that time, place, and manner restrictions on, you know, an event or speech. Would any of those be, you know, justifications to placing, you know, a manner restriction on this? Like, this is not, you know, safe, or maybe like incite imminent lawless action?
6: Well, okay, those are two separate things.
4: Okay. Pick one.
6: You have to, if possible, accommodate these things, okay? But you can say, I mean, on that patio is a relative, I mean, I'm not a police person, but it's a relatively, what's the right word, contained space. So if something goes wrong, it can be controlled, right? And it's fine to have the police there as long as they're not interfering, unless a problem arises, right? So, in fact, it's a good thing to have that. And to keep apart this group and this group who might, you know, start clashing and having, you know, violence and that kind of thing. If a speaker is getting very incendiary and there's a very, very strong possibility that something's going to happen, the police can shut it down. But that's a pretty, a very high bar. I mean, it would have to be, I mean, along the lines of, see that guy, let's go get him. You know, that kind of thing. And that's, you know, the person's right there, and it's an imminent threat, right? But beyond that, it would be hard for them to, at least legally, stop it.
4: That's all I have. Do you have anything else?
7: Anything else just in general that you wanted to add that we haven't asked you that you think would be good for us to know?
6: It's kind of what I said before. There's always going to be some speaker, some person, some idea you don't like. I mean, that's frankly part of what college is supposed to be about, right? Exposing yourself to things that you hadn't thought about before or experienced before. Now, don't go crazy, but be responsible. But this is what college is supposed to be, and you know, we're in a political climate where everyone gets offended at everything, or pretends to get offended maybe sometimes. But as far as the law is concerned, you know, everyone has a right to speak as long as they're, you know, not urging violence or, you know, inciting, you know, criminal activity or something like that. Everyone has the right to speak, and they're not being disruptive. And I don't mean disruptive psychologically. I mean disruptive like marching into a classroom and, you know, starting to protest something or something like that. You know, that's... I mean, we as a society generally value free speech, and so there's a price, you know, price to be paid for that. In that people we don't like and ideas we don't like also get to be expressed. So that's what this is all about. So.
7: Perfect.
8: Okay. Let me stop this.
9: It's showtime. You got the ball at the top of the key. You holler, clear it out. Everybody moves away from the basket. It's you and your man, one on one. You break him down with the right hand dribble. Uh-oh. You throw a head fake right, then thread the ball back between your legs as you break left, ooh. The ball flies between your legs. You go to catch the ball with your left hand, oops. You forgot, you lost your left arm. Remember when you thought you didn't need to wear your seatbelt just to drive up the street? 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And your arm got trapped between all that metal. 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So, buckle up, because you never know.
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11: 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In case you haven't heard, it's WUSC. And if you haven't listened to it, you'll hear some of the most beautiful flute solos that have ever been heard. If you like Kenny G, if you like saxophone solos and new age sounds, it's all on WUSC, Neil Hamburger's favorite.

Unpredictable reality. Unpredictable reality. Unpredictable reality has become the algorithm that is able to solve a whole series of questions. Unpredictable reality has become the algorithm that is able to solve a whole series of questions in a single manner. All series of questions in a single movement. It's a rule of transformations that allows you to move from one chain of symbols to another. Look at all the cardinal points. The future is discovered at the turn of each pathway. Spheres and lines with invisible dimensions. The future is discovered. Spheres and lines with invisible dimensions. It is in the place that we tamed the future. It is in the place that we tamed the future.

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After all, lived reality is always a construction of the imagination.

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0: 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If you're unsure of how to accomplish these tasks, there are facilities that specialize in disposing of electronics and their materials properly. These materials include rare earth metals that can be recycled and reused to create new electronics and reduce waste. Earth metals are often wasted, as only around 1% are currently recycled. This leaves these metals in landfills, leading to toxic pollution and water contamination. More information can be found at evergreenenvironmental.com. 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So, if you dig up an old phone, clear your data and clear the planet.
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Hello. Welcome to the facility, and this is DJ Mesa. You're currently listening to WCFM and HG1 Columbia. So what you just heard there at the top of the hour is a special song picked by me, and that was Brian Eno's 2-2. It does not appear properly on the website, and that's very sad because it has a dash in there. But whatever, it's a pretty good song. Sorry, not a dash, a slash. It has a slash in there. I keep confusing a dash and a slash, but anyway, I'm obviously not DJ EFG. I'm not from Alphabet Soup. So I will not be doing Alphabet Soup stuff. I will be doing my stuff, which is EDM today, at least. And I do jazz and other stuff at my show, 7 to 8 a.m. in the morning on Saturday. So that's tomorrow morning. Yay! So if you're into that, please attend my show or at least tune in. But what we have coming up is Square Pusher, Hello Meow. Then after that, we'll have Music, Morning Frolic, and at the very end, The Orb, Tower 23, Spud V Creature Remix. I don't know what that means, but I like the song. So do please enjoy and keep it locked. Hold on one moment.

Right, so what you just heard there was Square Pusher's Hello Meow, and that came from the album Hello Everything. So I only know Square Pusher because when people talk about EDM, they mention artists like this. And I haven't picked them up before, so I found this in our library, our lovely library. And I'm like, okay, this album better be okay. My goodness, this case is cardboard. Do not make cardboard cases. Anyway, so I picked it up. I'm like, okay, I'll listen to it in my car. It'll be pretty cool. And I did. And I listened to the CD player in there too, and it was nice. I really like that first song I just played there. Obviously, Hello Meow, but other songs in there are pretty good as well. I remember listening to, I think it was Vacuum Garden or Welcome to Europe. One of the two. I really like that. I was really grooving out to that in my car. And it's always fun to groove out in your car. But anyways, I won't keep you guys waiting too long. Please enjoy some of music's Morning Frolic.

Hello, welcome back. So what you just heard there was Music's Morning Frolic. If that sounded a little creepy to you, that was kind of unintentional. I forgot how creepy the song sounded, but I just know it's very good. It does remind me of a morning frolic. And I played this album before. I like two songs mainly from this album. Well, I like all the songs, but like my faves is The Fear and The Fear Remix. So I tried looking it up. Oh, is this like for a film or anything? No, it's just Japanese stuff. So the original album that these songs released on, two of these songs were Japanese exclusive. So I guess it's just a Japanese thing. I don't know. But it's a really good single album. If you're interested in Music, Mew being the Mew simple, you can look that up and check out that album because that is one of my favorite albums from Music. They also make other songs, but I have not listened to them. The only reason why I knew this artist exists because I have this compilation album that puts them at the very end, and the transition to that said song is too good to be true. But anyway, as this CD loads up, we are going to get right into the Orbs Tower 21. So do please enjoy and keep it locked.

Hello, welcome back. So what you just heard there was The Orbs, Tower 23, Spud, the Creature remix. Still don't know what that means. And then before that, Music, Muse Symbol, Morning Frolic, and at the very start, Square Pushers, Hello, Meow. So we're gonna have to roll away from all this IDM, EDM stuff, and we're gonna go right to our rotation. So what we have coming up is 8:30 a.m. by Amelia Farron. After that, we'll have Belly Ho, Explanation Point, Bad Summer, and at the very end, James Bruner's SMS. So do please enjoy and keep it locked.

Hello. Welcome back. This is still WCFM and HD1 Columbia, and you're still with me, DJ Mesa, in the facility. So what you just heard there was SMS by James Bruner, before that Belly Ho, Explanation Point, Bad Summer, and at the very start, Amelia Farron, 8:30 a.m. So what we have coming up is Identity by John Carpenter, and after that we'll have I Heart You, just you and like not the entire word, Sammy Johnson, and at the very end we'll have Wolves of Glendale, History of Popcorn. So do please enjoy and keep it locked.

Hello, welcome back. So what you just heard there was a pretty funny song, History of Popcorn by Wolves of Glendale. Before that, I Heart You by Sammy Johnson. And at the very start, John Carpenter's Identity. So what we have coming up is a fun song. Yay, one of my favorite songs from Orbital. And that would be Orbital's Crime, but it's also called Shime Crime. Then after that, we'll have Aphex Twin, Helios Fan. And at the very end, we'll have Hooverphonic Club Montepulciano. I'm saying that wrong because it's European. I don't speak European. But anyway, please enjoy and keep it locked.

So what you just heard there was Orbital's Chime Crime, or sometimes called Crime, and that's one of my favorite Orbital remixes, mainly because Chime is such a good song. Well, especially the 12-minute version. I really like that version. But anyway, the point is that it's a really good remix of that song, and that song is very good because it's one of Orbital's first actual songs. And I have one of their first albums, which is just a single with that song on it. Just 16 minutes of... No, it's the 3-minute version on there, the original, in quotations, and then the 12-minute edit. Or was it... No, it's like 18 minutes. I'm sorry, I'm getting confused. But the point is that it's super long, and that was their first album. It was a single, and it was very cool. And I have it, and I love it. But anyway, unfortunately, we cannot play Hooverphonics Club Montepulciano, because there's a bad word in it, so we can't play that one. But we are going to play Hooverphonics One Way Ride instead. But before that, we'll have Aphex Twin Helios Fan. And I just want to add a little commentary on that, because not a lot of people think about Aphex Twin like that. Like how I think about it. So... Initially, I didn't like Aphex Twin mainly because of the fans. They coined this whole term called IDM, which means intelligent dance music, and it's a very pretentious word. So I kind of like avoided them thinking, well, not them, him, thinking that, oh, it's not all that good. Orbital's better. I don't really like the ambient EDM, IDM vibe they have going on, but he's pretty good at it, and I will not diss him anymore. So please enjoy some of Aphex Twin's Possessive Helios Fan.

Hello, you're still with me, DJ Mesa, in the facility. This is still WCFM in HD1 Columbia. So what you just heard there was Aphex Twin, Helios Fan. And I briefly mentioned that they're a part, not they, I keep saying they, it's just one guy doing it. It's just one guy doing it. He's a part of the IDM scene, and he didn't coin that term, people coined that term for him. And how do I describe IDM compared to EDM? EDM is considered loud, obnoxious, kind of, I don't want to say obnoxious because I like it, but some people might consider it obnoxious. And it doesn't really have a pattern to it sometimes. It's more chaotic. IDM is much more focused. You can kind of tell where the intention is going. And when I listen to a lot of his works, I can like, okay, I can understand this and that, but orbital stuff, sometimes it throws me out of a loop. And I don't hate that throwing out of the loop. I don't hate it. It's just, methodical is not bad, especially for electronic music. It's very welcomed, but if it gets too methodical, I believe it gets very boring. So I'm saying that because a lot of electronic artists that we think of, well, some people think of electronic, they aren't house, EDM, IDM, synth pop, I'll say synth pop. Sometimes synth pop is okay. What I'm trying to say is that when it gets too methodical, it's not electronic anymore. It becomes something boring, I guess. So what I say, Aphex Twin is methodical. It's not too methodical. It's methodical to the point where I can understand it, you know, like I was trying to mention earlier. But anyway, I won't ramble on too long about it because I am running out of words to say because I'm kind of just saying this on top of my head. But do please enjoy some of Overphonic's One Way Ride.

Hello, welcome back. So what you just heard there was Hooverphonics One Way Ride. Before that, Aphex Twin, Heliospan, and at the very start, Orbital's Chime Crime, or sometimes called Crime. So what I was talking about, the Aphex Twin thing, and the IDM, EDM house, whatever, and electronica as a whole. The reason why I don't like stuff that's so methodical is because I hear it in pop a lot. A lot of pop sounds similar now. And of course, they all sound very similar in the 70s and 80s too. But they were still unique in some way. Okay, this is kind of dissing the Smiths a little bit. But when I hear the Smiths, I think they sound like U2. That's what I mean by methodical. I just don't like how similar some things sound. So when I start listening to quote-unquote electronica, it starts to sound like the other electronic artist, in quotations, which sounds like a pop artist, in quotations. And it becomes like this repetitive dribble that certain people like, and I just don't like it. So that's why I like Orbital for its chaotic side. He actually does drum and bass, so that's unique too, and it's not super methodical. It's very chaotic, super chaotic, oh my goodness. But the methodical of Aphex Twin is not too methodical. Like, it's unique in its own way. I don't hear artists a lot like Aphex Twin. There probably are some that are inspired by him, but they're probably very generic, and I don't like saying that, but that's just probably how it is. And that stinks, because I want people to make new genres that aren't boring. Like, I know I said synth pop earlier, but synth pop just is not it. I'm sorry. But anyway, unfortunately, I'm going to have to leave. And the next DJ, who were supposed to be here at 6 o'clock, DJ Four Squirrels, is unfortunately not here. So she will not be coming in. And then the DJ after that, Union Bell, he will be here for Paranoia and Rage at 8 to 9 p.m. So if you're waiting for that, there you go. But anyway, have a great morning, afternoon, evening, wherever you are, especially good evening, Columbia. If you were interested in any of the music I played during my first set or my last set, I have a show at 7 to 8 a.m. in the morning tomorrow, Saturdays. And if you wake up and listen to me, you can go to the farmer's market, and that's pretty cool. And if you stay up just a little bit longer until 12 o'clock, you can go to the... Sorry, I'm having a brain fart. Oktoberfest on Divine Street. Ooh, that's pretty fun too. And I hope they have a bigger Oktoberfest, because I am Oktoberfest ready. But anyway, have a great evening, and have a great week if you do not hear from me again. So, bye-bye.

Black pet syndrome is a phenomenon wherein potential adopters overlook black-colored cats and dogs in animal shelters or online on adoption websites. For many years, the media has portrayed black animals as aggressive or unlucky through stories, books, and movies, and they tend to photograph poorly compared to their lighter-colored counterparts. If you're in the market for a pet, it's important to remember that black cats and dogs are just as friendly, loving, and well-behaved as those of other colors. Making an active attempt to learn about all pets in the shelter before choosing which one you want to take home can help you combat this trend and ensure all pets get a fair chance.

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so dark? 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What is that?

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But I was in sunlight and I was able to look at this blackness. I mean, what are you looking at? Call it the universe, but it's the infinity of space and the infinity of time. I'm looking at something called space that had no end, and at time that has no end.

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0: You know what? I'm going live early. Why? Because I want to. Why? Because I can. But this is Paranoia and Rage, and you're listening to WSC FM in HD1 Columbia.
1: You have meddled with the primal forces of nature, Mr. Beal, and I won't have it! Is that clear? You are an old man who thinks in terms of nations and peoples. There are nations, there are no peoples, there are no Russians, there are no Arabs, there are no third worlds, there is no West. There is only one holistic system of systems. One vast and immane, interwoven, interacting, multivariate, multinational dominion of dollars. Petrodollars, electrodollars, multidollars, Reichmarks, rands, rubles, pounds, and shekels. That is the atomic and subatomic and galactic structure of things today. And you have meddled with the primal forces of nature. And you will atone.
2: You get up on your little 21-inch screen and howl about America and democracy. There is no America. There is no democracy. There is only IBM and ITT and AT&T and DuPont, Dow, Union Carbide, and Exxon. Those are the nations of the world today. The world is a college of corporations, inexorably determined by the immutable bylaws of business. The world is a business, Mr. Beal.
0: All right. I'm back live, so I have some fantastic news. The fantastic news is I'm back live, and you're listening to Paranoia and Rage, a show split between the two best emotions, paranoia and rage, where we talk about workers' rights and the rage of the common people, and we talk about paranoid delusions of UFOs and Bigfoot. But that's the good news. What's the bad news? We only got one CD player.

one of them broke. And they make me do everything on CDs because that's the way of the radio. So as I talk to you, I have to find my next song and my next cue and upload CDs while I'm talking. So I hope that doesn't reduce your enjoyment of the show. But let's talk about something. Here's a quote. I think a quote about some labor organizing might set the mood. The mine owners do not find the gold. They do not mine the gold. They do not mill the gold. But by some weird alchemy, all the gold belongs to them. That's Billy Haywood. And I think that's wherever you work and whatever you do, I think that's the nature of the beast, of how everything is described. The efforts of your labor are not enjoyed by you. They're enjoyed by the shareholders of the corporation. I guess would be the modern take on that. But nonetheless, now that we're in the mood and we're thinking about our lot in life, let's hear from Pete Seeger, Banks Made of Marble.

I want to talk about the generational divide and maybe some of the millennials and the, you know, younger crowd might sympathize with what I'm about to say. Perhaps some of the boomers and the